0: 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Text and eat. Mm-mm. 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
4: 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Jimmy Dean here with you for about another hour. Name of the show is Rumble. We're in the Roadie Waves portion of the show. Great to hear from all the folks calling in and texting and kind of liking the music, so I'm glad. Thank you for the calls. We just heard a set kind of talking about what happens if we stay with this war theme, right? We just heard When the World is Running Down by the Police. Before that, Dancing with Tears in My Eyes, Ultravox, Sting singing about the Russians and hoping they love their children too. It's kind of tough with the oligarchs that are out there, kind of on both sides. Seconds, you two, thinking about what happens in those seconds. And then we started off with that one that kind of got things going when the wall was still up. Frankie Goes to Hollywood, Two Tribes. So, again, glad to be with you here. If you want to give me a call, 401-792-9030. I mentioned before that the Gang of Four are going to be coming to the Odeum in June. So I definitely think you would like to go see them. They have just released a new song, No Kings. So let's hear that right now. No Kings here by the Gang of Four.

Four songs, actually. You know, three songs from the Gang of Four. Started off with their new song, No Kings Here. And then we heard At Home He Feels Like a Tourist. And, of course, I Find Your Essence Rare. Both from the Entertainment album. They will be at the Greenwich Odeon. So hopefully I'll see you there. So that show is on June 28th. Dave Allen, Hugo Burnham, Andy Gill, and John King started the band. And then two of them, Hugo and John King, will be there. And they've added in Gail Greenwood from Belly and L7 and as a bassist. And then Ted Leo from The Pharmacist and played with Amy Mann will be on guitar. So it should be a good show. Again, I look forward to it. The Downtown Boys will be opening up for them. And so that should be, again, a good show at the Greenwich Odeon in East Greenwich starting 7 p.m. Doors open at 6 on June 28th. Let's get back to music. Now something live by The Cure.

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1: Some good advice there from the FBI. We just heard this is the day for that English beat. Save it for later. I've seen them at the Greenwich Odeon. No Thugs in Our House, XTC, going out by request over the text line to Matinook down in South Kingstown. And then we start off with a live version of Primary by The Cure. We have about a half an hour left in the show. You want to give me a call, 401-792-9030. Let's get right back to the music and now something by the Waterboys.

0: You might call me a world traveler, and indeed, I've explored new worlds where no man has gone before. I've voyaged far into the future, and I've seen a world you can only imagine. It is a world without forests, barren and scorched, bereft of life. A world devoured by flames, flames from a senseless match or a thoughtless campfire. It is a world without hope, and I can only hope that you'll be smart enough to prevent this vast wasteland, because the forests belong in your future. They belong to your children, and they belong on this earth. So be smart and careful, aware and alert. That's really the only logical solution, and I should know. I'm Leonard Nimoy, and only you can prevent forest fires.
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2: Yep, still spring here, getting a little rain tomorrow, but things have been dry, so please be careful when you're out there and you're doing any outdoor fires. We just heard Crowded House with 6 months in a Leaky Boat, kind of a sea thing here. Seven Seas, echoing the Bunnymen. Started off with the Fisherman Blues by the Water Boys. It was over on Block Island this past weekend. Very nice. A lot of fishermen out there earning their keep. And definitely saw a lot of fish out there and a lot of birds. So great time to go to Block Island. Things are opening up a little more May 1st. So we'll see that there. And we have a little bit more to go. I'm trying to get to all the requests. Here's one going out. David Sylvian and Riccio Sakamoto.

Like the way that ends? Carl Wallinger, World Party, put the message in the box. For that world citizen, David Sylvian and Ryuichi Sakamoto. Jimmy Dean signing off with you. I'll be back in 2 weeks on, I may be next Wednesday, we'll see. I may have some travel things going up, but if not, 2 weeks for the Morning Jazz Show, Roots and Offshoots. The Monsignor will be back next week. It's been a pleasure being here with you. Thank you to all the callers and the text people. I really appreciate the support. And humankind, please try to be both human and kind. Now let's head back down to the narrow and let's watch the river flow.

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I've been robbed for cash and I've been robbed on credit. Woke up a lot of mornings, didn't even know where I was at. The hardest work I ever done is when I was trying to get myself a worried woman to ease my worried mind. I'm going to tell you how much work I had to do to get this woman I was telling you about. I shook hands with 97 of her kin folks and her blood relatives, and I done the same thing with 86 people as just her friends and her neighbors. I kissed 44 old women and 28 younger ones, 56 just sort of middle-aged ones. I kissed 73 babies, and I put dry pants on 34 of them, as well as others. I done this same thing several times, as well as a lot of other things, just about like this. I held 125 wild horses, and I put saddles and bridles on more than that. I harnessed some of the craziest and wildest teams in that whole country. I rode 14 loco broncos to a standstill, and I let 42 hound dogs lick me all over. 7 times I was bit by hungry dogs. I was chewed all to pieces twice by water moccasins and rattlesnakes on 2 river bottoms. I chopped and I carried 314 armloads of stove wood, 109 buckets of coal. Carried a gallon of kerosene in a jug 18 miles over the mountain. I lost a good pair of shoes in the mud hole. And I chopped and I weeded 48 rows of short cotton, 13 acres of bad corn. I cut the sticker weeds out of 11 backyards, all on account of cause I wanted to show that I was a man that liked to work. Cleaned out 9 barn lofts, cranked 31 cars, all makes and models. Pulled 3 cars out of mud holes and 4 out of snow drifts. I dug 5 cisterns of water for friends of hers. Run all kinds of errands. Played the fiddle for 9 church meetings and I joined 11 separate denominations. Signed up and joined 7 of the best trade unions. Paid my dues up 6 months ahead. I waded 48 miles of swamps, 6 big rivers, walked across 2 ranges of mountains, crossed 3 deserts,

I've been give up for dead and lost on about 24 occasions. I struck my lightning, I struck my Congress, and I've struck my friends and kin folks, well as 3 cars on highways, a lot of times in the hen house. I've been hit and I've been run down, I've been run over and I've been walked on and I've been knocked around. I'm just sitting here now, just trying to study up what else I can do to show that woman that I'm a man that's got a lot of power left.

6 months ahead. I waded 48 miles of swamps, 6 big rivers, walked across 2 ranges of mountains, crossed 3 deserts. I got the fever, got sunstroke, malaria, flu, moonstruck, skeeter bit, poison ivy, 7-year itch, and the blind staggers. I've been give up for dead and lost on about 24 occasions. I struck my lightning, I struck my Congress, and I struck my friends and kin folks, as well as 3 cars on highways, a lot of times in the hen house. I've been hit and I've been run down, I've been run over and I've been walked on and I've been knocked around. I'm just sitting here now, just trying to study up what else I can do to show that woman that I'm a man that got a lot of power left in me.

A little boy of three, sitting on the floor, looks up and says, "Daddy, what is war?" "Son, that's when people fight and die." A little boy of three says, "Daddy, why?" Young man of 17 in Sunday school,

witness stand. The man with the book says, raise your hand. Repeat after me, I solemnly swear. The man looked down at his long hair. And although the young man solemnly swore, nobody seemed to hear anymore. And it didn't really matter if the truth was there. It was the cut of his clothes and the length of his hair. And the lonely voice of youth cries, what is truth? The young girl dancing to the latest beat has found new ways to move her feet. The young man speaking in the city square is trying to tell somebody that he cares. Yeah, the ones that you're calling wild are gonna be the leaders in a little while. This old world's waking to a newborn day, and I solemnly swear that it'll be their way. You better help that voice of youth find what is truth. And the lonely voice of youth cries, what is truth?

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Some are dead and some are living. 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And these memories lose their meaning when I think of love as something new. 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In my life,

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I know I'll often stop and think about them.

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Writing on the Wall from the Five Canadians. Closing out the first set of this recorded edition of the trip. Started out the show with the Panasonics doing Pan's Rock. After that, it was Ike and Tina Turner from 1966, You Weren't Ready. The Phantoms after that off a Trans World Punk Rave Up collection. Doing Bo Diddley's Roadrunner. The Rettlemen after that with I'm Gonna Get In That Girl's Mind. Oh wait, we had the Sharpies, Benny Sharp's St. Louis combo. Doing Just to Please You, then the Rettlemen, and then Howard Tate doing Little Volcano. Redondo Beach surf outfit, the Halibuts, with Summertime after that. Then it was Joe Simon with the Whoopee. Hypnotized from the Chants on Beware Records, capital B, W-A-R-E. Get On Up Mama from the Sensations. And then it was the Five Canadians finishing things out. Actually, they're from San Antonio, doing their 1966 single, Writing on the Wall. Like I said, it's a recorded show. You can't call in. Well, you can call in. You just won't get an answer. But you can email WRIUthetrip@gmail.com. Then I'll answer you. It's The Trip, WRIU. Kingston.

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It's Matt Mania coming at you from my remote studio, my basement. This is a recorded show. So if you have questions, comments, or outrage, give me an email, WRIUthetrip@gmail.com. Judy Clay closing out the first hour of the show with her 1969 single Sister Pitiful on Atlantic Records. Count five before that. They're going to get you. New music from Oregon. Before that, something called Parasols. It's You from the Actioneers. Band out of the Netherlands, P. White and the Magic Strangers did Bala Bala. Some Washington, D.C. gospel funk from the Christian Harmonizers, Troubles of the World. Walk on the Wet Side from Jan and Dean. Out of France, Eric Dubaz with Teach Me Tiger. Make the Devil Stop Messing With Me from Ruth Christie. And Dutch band QB and the Blizzards got us all going with Night Train. Matt Mania, The Trip. Two more hours of this kind of thing coming up. Thanks everybody for joining me today. WRIUthetrip@gmail.com, like I said. Here's Gil Bateman on WRIU Kingston.

There's nothing to be afraid of. They were right. It's painless. It's good.

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Backdoor man from the Doors. Getting us halfway through this edition of the trip. Got underway with Gil Bateman doing Daddy Walked in Darkness. After that, Fuji from 1997 doing Revelations. And you heard a B-side from Miami Beach Outfit, The Bells, called Come Back. Since I've Been Born Again from Martha Bass. Early 70s jazz band Chase with their best known number, Get It On, after that. Then it was the Netter Beat combo that hit it big with Venus, Shocking Blue, with Send Me a Postcard. Shut it down there with the Doors live at the Matrix, 1967, with Howlin' Wolf's Backdoor Man. That Mania of the Trip, coming at you recorded. Shoot me an email, wriuthetrip@gmail.com. 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

0: think I'm having an overdose, and so is my wife.
1: Overdose of what?
0: Marijuana. But I don't know if it had something in it. Can you please send rescue?
1: Do you guys have fever or anything?
0: No, I think we're dying.
1: Okay, how much did you guys have?
0: I don't know. We made brownies, and I think we're dead. Time is going by really, really, really, really slow.

Good people. You ever have one of them days when everybody seems to be on your case, from your teacher all the way down to your best girlfriend? I used to have them kind of days all the time. Till I found a way to get out of it. I listen to the Tradition Show here at WRIU, 6 p.m. every Monday evening. Where they've been digging through the roots and climbing through the branches of American folk music since forever.

Zen Buddhists have these koans. You know, they're riddles that you meditate on. And the whole purpose of the riddles is to hang you up. Like, we know the sound of two hands, but what is the sound of one hand? Now, that's had Buddhist monks.

WRIU Kingston. You're listening to The Trip. Somewhere around 5 o'clock, I think. Thanks for making it this far, by the way. That was Montreal Combo MG and the Escorts with Somebody's Fool, closing out the second hour of the show. Donna Lee from Carl Craig and Marcus Hemphill before that. Husband and wife team, John Martin and Beverly Martin, with Auntie Aviator off their second and final album. Primus band leader Les Claypool before that with One Better. Some Suedo psychedelia from 1967 from the Renaissance called Mary Jane, Get Off the Devil's Merry-Go-Round. It's Got to Be Something from Alan Butler and the New Breed Band. MC5 did Poison prior to that. Kicked it off with NOLA R&B man Benny Spellman doing Sinner Girl. WRIUthetrip@gmail.com if you want to get in touch. About an hour to go. It's The Trip, WRIU, Kingston.

Telegram from Miss Marigold from the Rokes. Putting an amen to that set on this recorded edition of the trip. Moody Scott got us going with We Gotta Bust Out of the Ghetto Parts 1 and 2. It was the Rats after that with Got to See My Baby Every Day. After that, a band that's going to be at the United Theater in Westerly Friday night, the Monophonics, with There's a Riot Going On. Meshkalina from Traffic Sound after that. It was the Bats with the Tommy Rowe number, Dizzy. Chilean combo Lost Sunnies with El Bueno, El Malo, y El Feo after that. And shut it down there with an English band based in Italy, the Rokes. Matt Mania the Trip. A little over half an hour to go, I think. Then it's Ken Abrams at 6 o'clock with the Kingston Coffee House. Stick around.

Yeah, you're in tune to 90.3 FM WRIU from Kingston, Rhode Island, where we have the very best in reggae music every time. 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

Lost Doug Dugs. Wrapping up the show there. Began the set with the German outfit, the Mighty Macambos, doing Transcendental Express. Texas band, The Esquires, after that, Come On, Come On. Galactic Funk from DJ Spooky. Then you heard Derek Harriott from 1970, Message from a Black Man. Psychedelic band Virgin Sleep with Secret after that. Lost Signals with El Ritmo del Moog. And Lost Doug Dugs did It's Over. Well, it is over. This recorded show is over. Thanks for tuning in or logging on. Certainly appreciate it. First time in a while that I recorded a show. Hopefully it came out okay. Anyway, it's The Trip with Matt Mania every Tuesday, 3 to 6. Hope you'll join me next week.

0: Have you ever asked a naturalized American how he or she feels about the business of voting? If you have, it's probably given you a whole new slant on the matter. To those men and women who were born in other countries, the right to vote is a precious privilege, and they line up before the voting booth on Election Day with the same high sense of pride and responsibility that one might feel upon being awarded some rare degree. Actually, the right to vote should give us all the same heady thrill. It is we, you and I, who determine the course of our country and the conditions of our own lives with those votes we cast on Election Day. Just one reminder. Make sure your opinions will be counted. Make sure you cast your vote by being very sure to register. Registration days differ in varying localities. Check on the time in your community and get your name on the rolls. Then take advantage of all of America's media of communication for informing yourself on the issues involved. And then when Election Day comes, go to the polls with pride and responsibility and vote.
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1: Ladies and gentlemen, the chief hope of our enemies is to divide the United States along racial and religious lines and thereby conquer us. Let's not spread prejudice. A divided America is a weak America. 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

0: Oyez. All persons having business before the Honorable, the Supreme Court
1: in the land, whose very purpose is to protect their rights and uphold the Constitution, yet which now stands accused of stripping those rights away.
2: To win for religious liberty, as the High Court ruled in favor of a former high school football coach named Joe Kennedy, who was placed on leave by a Washington school district reciting a prayer at the 50-yard line.
3: U.S. Supreme Court ruling saying that private religious schools cannot be excluded from a program that pays tuition for students in more rural areas.
4: Overturned the constitutional right to an abortion. It reverses Roe v. Wade. That's the point.

0: Welcome to Inspired by Interfaith Voices. I'm Umbreen Khan. Each week, we explore the beliefs shaping our world. One issue that we come back to often is religious freedom. In the last month, a series of decisions by the Supreme Court have some celebrating and others lamenting. The court has played a critical role in discerning what religious freedom looks like in different contexts, from public school classrooms to private spheres like our bedrooms. This month, a new conservative majority upended long-standing precedents, generating a wave of marches and protests. The overturning of Roe provoked the strongest reaction, overshadowing the other decisions that also marked historic reversals of long-held constitutional standards. But the level of fear and rage displayed in the streets, on signs, at marches, and on social media often included references to religion. Amidst the political discord and rhetoric, a rise in hate crimes.
1: Police say someone sprayed graffiti and set a small fire at a church this morning. It happened at the St. John Newman Catholic Community Church.
2: The FBI is investigating after pro-abortion extremists torched a pro-life Colorado pregnancy center, leaving behind graffiti that says, "If abortions aren't safe, neither are you."
0: According to media reports, anti-abortion pregnancy centers in Michigan, Wisconsin, and Oregon reported threats, vandalism, and graffiti since Roe was overturned. 4 days after the ruling, a group of national faith leaders organized a multi-faith service to lament the historic decision.
3: We come together tonight across faiths and across race and across place. Jewish, Christian, Muslim, Sikh, Black, Latinx, Asian, white, from coast to coast we gather. There is compassion, there is solidarity and dignity and power in this space right now. Because we are united in our values no matter how we pray or where we come from. Together, we lament as a diverse and united community of faith at a moment of deep injustice and inequity.
0: That's Reverend Jennifer Butler, the founder of Faith in Public Life. That's a network of 50,000 faith leaders around the country. Butler is also the author of Who Stole My Bible? Reclaiming Scriptures as a Handbook for Resisting Tyranny. For 2 decades, exposed the impact of the family values agenda by drawing attention to the most impacted, the vulnerable.
3: The dismantling of Roe will have a disproportionate impact on Black women, other women of color, people with low incomes, immigrants, and the LGBTQ community.
0: And that was echoed by Rabbi Danya Ruttenberg, who also spoke, referencing stories from the Old Testament.
4: When the Israelites were freed from enslavement and had the opportunity to create a new society built in justice, they were told again and again and again to care for the widow and the orphan and the stranger. Reminder that some people are going to be more vulnerable. We already know that restricting abortion access disproportionately impacts people who are already marginalized in our society.
0: During the multi-faith service, most shared scripture readings and reflected on their own grief.
5: I have been a crestfallen, brokenhearted, angry woman in this time when so much of the scaffolding of civil rights, of human rights, of justice have been shattered. I'm mourning. I'm grieving.
0: That's Reverend Jackie Lewis. She's senior minister at the Middle Collegiate Church in New York. She's also the author of Fierce Love. She called those gathered to turn their grief instead to love.
5: We who believe in love, who believe in freedom, understand, I think, that the holy speaks to us in different vocabularies and speaks love in different languages. So in a land that says we believe in religious freedom, this issue of whether or not a person has the right to have an abortion does not belong to the Supreme Court.
0: Lewis and others also named one particular threat, a religious political ideology that they say exists within the Christian tradition.
5: So-called white Christianity, white evangelical Christianity, wanting to impose its set of values on this whole nation.
0: In some sanctuaries, there was celebration about all of the court's rulings that related to religion and Roe.
6: The reason we had so many overreaching regulations in our nation is because the church complied. The church is supposed to direct the government.
0: That's Colorado Congresswoman Laura Bobart. She's speaking from the altar at the Cornerstone Christian Center in Basalt, Colorado. Bobart rose to prominence as an early and strong supporter of Donald Trump. She also identified as a patriot in the QAnon conspiracy movement.
6: The government is not supposed to direct the church. That is not how our founding fathers intended it. And I'm tired of this separation of church and state junk that's not in the Constitution. It was in a stinking letter, and it means nothing like what they say it does.
0: Bobart is a rising star among the Make America Great Again wing of the Republican Party. Her political agenda rests on a narrowly cast story about the founders of the country. Since the 1980s, issue advocacy organizations affiliated with the conservative religious movements opposed to Roe v. Wade have sought to reframe the nation's founding fathers as the architects of a Christian nation blessed and protected by a divine creator from which all rights flow. And then there are those on the other side who lean heavily into events to craft a very different story. One that suggests the nation was to be wholly secular. But the truth, according to Purdue University historian Frank Lambert, is far more complex. We begin this week taking a little trip into our archives. Let's take a listen to a conversation between our founder and my predecessor, Maureen Fiedler, and Lambert. In addition to teaching, he's the author of several books about the role of religion during the nation's founding and religious liberty.
7: Welcome to Interfaith Voices, Frank Lambert.
8: Thank you, Maureen. It's good to be here.
7: Now, first, you make an interesting distinction in your book that we rarely hear about. You distinguish two groups, those you call the planters, which would be the early colonists like the New England Puritans, the Chesapeake Anglicans, and the Pennsylvania Quakers. And then there are the founders, that generation of men who declared independence and wrote the Constitution of the United States. But let's begin with the planters. The model they left was that of an established church. Did they come here as planters to separate religion and government?
8: They did not come to separate religion and government, but they did come to plant what they considered to be the correct form of Christianity. They thought that the state church, the Church of England, was not rooted in biblical principles, or at least the church had abandoned those principles. So the experiment of a city on the hill, as John Winthrop called it, was to establish a church and a state that conformed to the principles of the Bible, of the New Testament.
7: So they really wanted to establish just a different kind of church, one that was more in keeping with their vision.
8: Even more than that, they wanted to establish a Christian commonwealth. And we see that in their founding documents. In 1639, the first constitution in British North America, the Fundamental Orders of Connecticut, really stated the intent of the Puritans in founding a Christian colony. The purpose of it was, quote, to maintain and preserve the liberty and purity of the gospel of our Lord Jesus Christ, which we now profess. And the authority cited was the rule of the Word of God. So if one is to establish a Christian commonwealth or state, those two elements, I think, must be present. And that is, the purpose is a divine purpose to further the kingdom of God, and it rests on divine authority or the Word of God.
7: Now, not all of the 13 original colonies, however, had this vision. Rhode Island was different, and I believe Maryland was different, right?
8: Rhode Island was different in that Roger Williams was a dissenter from the dissenters. He left Massachusetts. He thought that Massachusetts made many errors, including taking the land from Native Americans. So he split off, and he founded Rhode Island on the principle of religious liberty. So did Lord Baltimore in Maryland. Lord Baltimore was a Catholic, and of course Catholics were under severe pressure and persecution in England. So he founded a colony, Maryland, and very quickly enacted the first act of religious toleration in British North America.
7: It was very interesting because in much of the rest of Europe, the Catholic Church was just as established a church as the Anglican Church was in Britain.
8: Exactly. But Lord Baltimore and his Catholic followers found themselves in a different position. I mean, now they were in a place that was predominantly Protestant. There were no bishops here. There certainly the Pope was 3,000 or 4,000 miles away. So they had to accommodate to their new situation, and they did so by proclaiming religious toleration not only for themselves but for all inhabitants of Maryland.
7: Now let's move to the other group, the Founding Fathers, that 18th century generation of men who declared independence and wrote the U.S. Constitution. And you say they evolved a different vision of the role of religion in governance because of two influences, the Enlightenment and the Great Awakening. How so?
8: Their vision was different. The Great Awakening occurred in the middle of the 18th century, namely in the 1740s, 1750s. It was a religious movement, but it was a protest. It was a protest against even those Puritan churches that had grown formal or cold, and it was an attempt to return the church to a more experiential, spiritual kind of basis. Not many of the founders were directly affected by that, but it changed something very important in this country, and that is religious authority. Because now religious authority, churches, clergymen, are under attack. Now it's the individual, the professing individual, who is at center stage. So by 1776, the fastest growing sects in British North America are evangelical sects like the Methodist, the Baptist, the Presbyterians. And at the center of those was the individual, the believing individual, the confessing individual, not some hierarchy. The second influence was the Enlightenment. And the Enlightenment, in a few words, was a worldview in which human reason supplanted divine revelation as the key to understanding the universe. Now, that does not mean that the founders who embraced the Enlightenment rejected God, rejected religion. They did not. They started with God created the universe. But God created it in an orderly way according to natural law. And they believed that if they could discern the natural law, they could control nature through science. So in the social realm, they believed that if they used their reason, they could construct a society that protected the natural rights of individuals and would preserve individual liberty.
7: Now, as a result of these influences, would it be fair to say that this generation of founders actually moved us toward what is today called separation of church and state?
8: I think that is a correct view. And they did so for very specific reasons. What were they trying to do in 1776? Well, of course, in 1776, they were declaring home rule. They were separating from Britain. So the whole project in 1776 was to provide a rationale and to provide evidence for this radical revolutionary act of separation. And so they did that, and we see the results in the Declaration of Independence. Now, in that document, we see the claim of natural rights. Natural rights came from God. They're God-given rights that every human being has, the right to life, liberty, pursuit of happiness. And no governor can take those from people. And, Maureen, there's an interesting part of the Declaration that I would like to speak to for just a moment, because it speaks directly to this notion of religion.
7: Okay.
8: If you look at the second paragraph, there is the discussion of a covenant or a social contract. Now, the Puritans, 100 years earlier, had spoken in covenantal terms, But there it was God choosing a people and saying to them, if you obey me, I will protect you and you will be my people. In the Declaration, the covenant is drawn up not by God, but by the people, by the governed. And the governed draws up a covenant with the governors. And the governors are of their own choosing. And in that covenant, the governed declare that they will obey the governors only as long as the governors protect their rights and their property. That's a very different kind of covenant. Perhaps you could call it a secular covenant, but certainly it stands in contrast to the covenant of the Puritans 100 years earlier.
7: And would it be fair to say that in the Constitution, of course, we have the First Amendment, which talks about no establishment of religion, and you may not inhibit the free exercise of religion. Is that an attempt on their part as well to separate religion from the power of government?
8: Well, it is. But before the Bill of Rights, let's take a quick look at religion in the Constitution itself. It is largely absent, and that's no accident. And again, it does not suggest that the founders were godless or anti-religion. Most of them were professing Protestants. Most of them were good Christians. But we're talking here about how they viewed the place of religion in the public square. Many of them, by 1787, had gone through bruising battles in state constitutional conventions where religion had been divisive. It would be even more divisive when the project was to create a more perfect union. Now we've got to bring together 13 disparate colonies with all these different religions, all of these different sects. So sectarian religion to the founding fathers threatened this more perfect union. So in essence, they said, we really don't want religion and the federal government to mix. And so they left religion out. The only place you're going to see religion in the U.S. Constitution is in the negative. There shall be no religious test as a qualification for office. And that's it.
0: You're listening to Inspired, a production of Interfaith Voices. We'll be back after this short break. Hi, friends. I hope you're enjoying the show so far. I just want to say thank you. Thank you for listening. Thank you for being part of our community. I don't know if you know this, but we are on the air all the way from Richmond, Virginia to Ketchikan, Alaska, and in so many places in between. We're a national show, and we are a small and mighty team committed to bringing you stories and sounds from around the world that convey not only the diversity and the pluralism of our country, but the beliefs that are shaping our world, our politics, our culture, and the ideas that sustain us and inspire us to think about where we are going. And that brings me to this question. 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Thank you, and let's get back to the show.

0: Welcome back. If you're just joining us, you're listening to Inspired by Interfaith Voices. I'm Umbreen Khan. Before the break, Maureen Fiedler was speaking with historian Frank Lambert. He's the author of several books, including The Founding Fathers and the Place of Religion in America. Let's get back to the conversation.
1: So the founders, in your view, didn't intend to found a quote-unquote Christian nation?
2: Oh, I think not. Not at all. That was not the project of 1787. And I think they saw the difference between state and nation. They were creating a state, a body politic. But they were not interested in creating a Christian state. At the same time, they saw an important place for religion in the nation. They saw it religion as promoting morality. And to them, morality was central to Republican virtue.
1: Yet there was a poll in 2007, which I'm sure you're aware of, that found that 65% of Americans believe that the nation's founders intended the U.S. to be a Christian nation. What do you suppose folks that say that mean by that phrase?
2: Many times when people look at the founding of the nation, and in particular the ideas of the founding fathers, they assign to the founders sentiments, ideas, principles that really they want, that is, the people in the present, want to validate their own agendas. But if you go back and look at what the founders said, what they did within context, I cannot see any basis for making the case that they were interested in founding a Christian commonwealth. On the other hand, they weren't trying to create an atheistic commonwealth either. I mean, religion was not a part of what they were doing in 1787.
1: If we look around, though, we often seem like we're a Christian nation, like Christians make up, you know, vast majority of the population. There are Bible verses etched on stone all over federal buildings and monuments. That sounds very Christian to a lot of people.
2: Well, it does sound Christian to a lot of people, but when you talk about the founders' vision of religion in the nation, they did not see religion as being a part of the state. They did not see the state as supporting religion explicitly, but that certainly does not mean that they thought religion had no role in the nation. They thought it did.
1: Now, let's take a look at a couple specific founders, and one of the most interesting, I think, is Thomas Jefferson, who, of course, wrote the Declaration of Independence. And he was raised as an Anglican, but he was later drawn to deism. And
2: correct.
1: I wondered if you could say, what is deism, and how did it influence his view of religion and government?
2: The short answer is that deism is the religion of the Enlightenment. And the idea is that God created the natural order and then stepped aside. That is, that God does not micromanage his creation. He leaves that up to his creatures. So that was his view.
1: And then, of course, there's this wonderful story of the Jefferson Bible where
2: yes.
1: he actually cut out certain parts.
2: Can you imagine that happening today by a president in the White House? Actually, he did that in the White House. But it comes from his notion that reason should be primary in trying to understand the world and how it works. So when he took the razor of reason to the Bible, he eliminated the entire Old Testament because he thought that it talked about a supernatural, even tyrannical God who seemed to govern by whimsy. Next, he eliminated Paul. He did not like Paul and thought that Paul, again, was given too much to supernaturalism, miracles, you know, the Damascus Road experience and what have you. So anyway, he's now down to essentially the four Gospels. He then cut out every suggestion of miracle and every suggestion that ran against Jefferson's understanding of the natural order. What he was left with were the morals of Jesus,
1: A very thin book, indeed,
2: yes.
1: Of course, we can't look at all of the founders, but I wanted to at least take a glimpse at good old Ben Franklin.
2: And yes.
1: What was his view of religion's place in government? And there are some who maintain that he was an atheist, and I wondered if there's any truth to that.
2: There's absolutely no truth. And the reason I say that without hesitation is that he left a creed. And the first words in the creed is, I believe in one God. Now, Truy went on to say, and not much more. And he spoke directly about the divinity of Jesus, and he doubted it. And he said he was an old man and didn't have time to study it, but figured that he very soon would find out firsthand. But he was a product of the Enlightenment. He was a scientist. He believed that the essence of religion was morality. And that's what he preached.
1: Mm. And his view of religion and government would have been a separation of the two?
2: Well, a separation of the two. But when we talk about separation of church and state, too often we talk about the high wall that Thomas Jefferson used as a metaphor. Franklin would not have used a high wall. For example, at the Constitutional Convention, he actually advocated at one point that the delegates begin sessions with prayer. It was rejected. In fact, in a footnote on his copy, he said only three or four delegates even thought it was an interesting idea, and it was tabled, so there was no opening of prayer.
1: Now, as we said in the beginning, people like to project their own values onto the founders, reading into them whatever they want. And I wonder, what do liberals most often get wrong, and what do conservatives most often get wrong?
2: Well, I think that liberals sometimes want to turn all of the founders into deist or turn them all into secularist. They want to remove any hint of religion from their proceedings. And I think that's inaccurate. The founders believed in God as creator. The founders believed in providence, albeit they thought that human beings were important instruments of providence. They certainly believed in Christian morality. So I think it's wrong to read back that here were secularists who had no interest, no religious convictions, and wanted to have nothing to do with religion. I think that's a false reading. As far as conservatives, they want to do the opposite. They want to turn the founding fathers into Bible-thumping evangelicals, that these were all people who were firm believers in Jesus Christ, and now I'm quoting a person who cited that view recently, that George Washington would be a member of the religious right today. I think that's wrong. Most of them, in fact, were not evangelicals. Some were deists, most were rationalists, some were members of the Church of England, with all that that means.
1: Frank, thanks so much for joining us today.
2: It was my pleasure, Maureen.
0: Purdue University historian Frank Lambert. He's the author of several books about the role of religion during the nation's founding and religious liberty. 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

Good morning. 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And then at 8, time for Tish Adams and vocalists and localists. We start the day of programming here at WRIU. Way back when, at 6 a.m., we opened the show with Michael Brecker from his 2001 album, Nearness of You, the Ballad Book. And we heard the Hoagie Carmichael, Ned Washington tune, Nearness of You, sung by James Taylor. I've just had that song on my mind lately. I think I've played it about half a dozen times this week. This version, Louis and Ella, Tony Bennett, just can't get it out of my mind. The Nearness of You, that version, featured, as I said, James Taylor on vocals, Michael Brecker on sax, joined by Pat Metheny on guitar, Herbie Hancock on piano, Charlie Hayden was the bassist, and behind the drum kit, Jack DeJohnette. Now, let me take a moment to explain that next sequence of music. I found this CD in a bargain bin. Didn't know anything about it. It looked interesting. It's a Japanese import. The notes are half Japanese and half English. But I saw that part of it was recorded by none other than Rudy Van Gelder at Van Gelder Studios in New Jersey. The price was right, so I figured I would take a flyer. Picked it up. And I tell you, it's a lot of fun. What it turns out to be is the soundtrack, or some of the soundtrack, from a Japanese anime series, cartoon basically, called Cowboy Bebop. So from Cowboy Bebop, we heard Cosmos, Space Lion, and Waltz for ZZ. And I believe the band that plays this music, they're called the Seatbelts, and the mastermind, the producer and keyboard player is Yoko Kanno. Cowboy Bebop. You never know what you might find. Here's something that I think will really help you settle in. Dexter Gordon, Body and Soul.

0: Science is Real. Our founding fathers also support science, and we have a secular constitution. If you have been told differently, you are wrong. The founding fathers supported science. They put it into the Constitution. Article 2, Clause 8, Congress should support science and the natural arts. And they go on to say we have created the patent or patent office in order to support science.
1: Standing up for what's right. Helping out when things go wrong. Raising our voices alone or together. Seeking the truth and speaking our minds. Not just making records, but breaking them. Fighting for victory on the battlefield and on the playing field. Seeing the world through new eyes and the earth from miles above. Redefining beauty, brains, and what it really means to be queen. Making ourselves heard on stage and on screen. Showing the way in Silicon Valley and showing up for others wherever help is needed most. Not just making our mark, but making a difference. Now that's a job for a Girl Scout. Girl Scouts, preparing girls for a lifetime of leadership.
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3: Before those important announcements, we were listening to Dexter Gordon, recorded back in 1978, released on the album Manhattan Symphony, Body and Soul, with a quartet that Dexter had said many times was his favorite quartet of all time. Backing Dexter on the tenor were George Cables on piano, Rufus Reed on bass, and Eddie Gladden on the drums. Body and Soul, Dexter Gordon. You know, I was going to get into some new releases right after that bit from Dex, but after listening to that, I think I'm going to slip in a little George Cables. Here from his album, My Muse, with a trio he worked with for many years, Essiet on bass and Victor Lewis on the drums, is My One and Only Love, pianist George Cables.

pianist George Cables from his album My Muse. That one goes back to 2012. We heard him play My One and Only Love, joined there by Essiet Essiet on bass and Victor Lewis on drums. George Cables. Well, now let's get into some new music and new releases. And put our foot on the gas. Here's Ulysses Owens Jr. and Generation Y from their new album, or recent album, I should say, Around the World with You. And we'll give them a listen to Dizzy Gillespie's Bebop and Confirmation. Ulysses Owens Jr. and Generation Y.

Ulysses Owens Jr. and Generation Y from their recent release, Round the World with You, playing two bebop classics written by Dizzy Gillespie. Bebop and Confirmation, tunes that Diz and Bird used to play. We heard them played by Ulysses Owens Jr. on drums, Arena Tarakubo on alto sax, Anthony Hervey was the trumpet player, Tyler Bullock on piano, Yasushi Nakamura on the bass. Ulysses Owens Jr. and Generation Y. Composer, arranger, conductor, producer, Miho Hazama has a new album out. She's working with the Danish Radio Big Band on this one. She calls it Frames. 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

Miho Zama and the Danish Radio Big Band from a brand new release, Miho, titled Frames. And from it, we played for you The Pioneer's Quest. Some new stuff from Miho Zama, who composed, arranged, conducted, and produced the whole thing, along with some assistance from others. This album was recorded just last November in 2025 over in Copenhagen, mixed in early December here in New York City, and then mastered just 2 days before Christmas, released only a couple of weeks ago. Pretty quick production. Miho Zama, Frames. Well, it is the top of the hour. Time for me to tell you, you are listening to WRIU Kingston. And you're in the garage with Dino D. We got another hour to go. And then it's time for Tish Adams and Vocalists and Localists. And the name of that show says it all. You get 2 hours of, well, vocalists and localists. And then Divertimento. So stick around, listen to WRIU all day, see what we have to offer. And if you do miss your favorite program, or you want to check out a program that you don't usually get to listen to because it's on an inconvenient time for you, no worries. Just go to the website, WRIU.org. Scroll down a little till you see that cassette icon. Hit that and then just scroll to the time and date that your show's on. We carry 2 weeks of archives of every program broadcast over WRIU. So if you miss it first time around, you can catch it on the archives. We've been playing some new music. We're going to stick with that theme for our next tune and then kind of slide into a little vocal set at the same time. Singer Gabriel Cavazza has just released Diavola. And for those of you who aren't, who don't have any Italian in your lineage, you might be able to figure out Diavola means devil, whether or not you speak Italian. So from Diavola, we'll give a listen to Heaven Sighs and Raindrops Keep Falling on My Head, that Burt Bacharach classic. Open our vocal set with Gabriel Cavazza.

0: Okay, let me tell you what you've been listening to for the last 15, 20 minutes. Our mostly vocal set, some new and old stuff. Opened up with Gabriel Cavazza from her new release, Diavola. We heard Heaven Sighs and the Burt Bacharach classic Raindrops Keep Falling on My Head. Gabrielle joined there by Jeff Parker on guitar, Larry Grenadier on bass, Brian Blade on drums, and Joshua Redman on tenor sax on that tune. We followed Gabrielle with something from Cassandra Wilson from her album Belly of the Sun, another classic tune written by Jimmy Webb, Wichita lineman. On that tune, Cassandra's joined by Kevin Brait on resonated guitar, Marvin Sewell on acoustic guitar, Mark Peterson on bass, Ciro Baptista on percussion, and Jeffrey Haynes on percussion. And then we went to Nora Jones from her live album of a couple of years ago, Till We Meet Again, and Hank Williams' Cold, Cold Heart. Nora on the vocals and piano, joined by Brian Blade on the drums, Christopher Thomas on bass, and Pete Rem on the organ. And from Nora to a more recent release from Bria Skånberg, What It Means. I think that was released in 24. She might have a new one coming out this summer. We'll check that out. But that was from What It Means, Van Morrison's Days Like This. And on that tune, on this album, Bria is joined by Gabriel Cavazza on the vocals, along with Chris Patashol on piano, Grayson Brokamp on bass, the great Herlin Riley on drums. Days Like This. Oh, can't forget Rex Gregory on tenor sax and bass clarinet, and Ethan Santos on trombone. Then to Liz Wright and the Neil Young classic, Old Man, from her album, Dreaming Wide Awake. Liz is joined by Chris Bruce on guitar, David Pitch on bass, Earl Harvin on the drums, and Glenn Pasha on keyboards and backing vocals. And we close out that mostly vocal set with an instrumental, another version of Old Man, that from John Scofield and his 2023 album Uncle John's Band, a trio date where the guitarist is joined by Vincente Archer on bass and Bill Stewart on the drums. Hope you enjoyed that set. We're going to get some messages out to you, and then we'll be back with some more music.
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0: I hope you are paying attention to those important messages. A lot of numbers there. Did you take in the percentages that Tommy Hilfiger sent out to you? Someone in your family to be within the autistic spectrum. Amazing. Just amazing. And also take this time to remind you to monitor your blood pressure. Always a good thing to do. Take care of your health. And we close with a little fun. I just love that piece when that kid sees the redwood tree. But now back to the music. For our final 20 minutes. Our time in the garage is rapidly coming to a close, as it seems to every week. But we'll be back Thursday mornings, 6 to 8, right here at WRIU Kingston. So don't you worry. If you are a regular listener, you know we are celebrating the centennial of the birth of John Coltrane this year. Born September 23rd, 1926. So, it's time for Train. But we've got queued up something from the album Setting the Pace. This was recorded in 58 and released by Prestige, but it wasn't released for a couple of years, I believe. It's essentially John Coltrane with the Red Garland Trio. The album released under Coltrane's name. Let's give a listen to them playing the Jackie McLean tune, Little Melanie, John Coltrane.

John Coltrane from the album Setting the Pace. Jackie McLean's Little Melanie. The album was recorded in 1958 by Rudy Van Gelder. Not released by Prestige till 61. By that time, Train was on Impulse, and in 61 he was releasing Africa Brass. Train on tenor, Red Garland on the piano, Paul Chambers on bass, and Art Taylor on the drums, as we celebrate 100 years of Coltrane. Well, look at the time. We've got to make room for Tish Adams and vocalists and localists. So we'll get ready to move out of the way. Hope you enjoyed this morning's show. I do want to thank you all for listening. Another centennial we're celebrating this year is Miles Davis. He also was born in 1926. Drummer Gregory Hutchinson is celebrating that centennial by releasing an album he calls Kind of Now, The Pulse of Miles Davis. So we'll go out with that, with Gregory Hutchinson, Ambrose Akinmusiri, Ron Blake, Jacob Bro, Manuel Michael, Gerald Clayton, and Joe Sanders, playing Miles Davis' Alusha. Till next week, take care, be cool, be kind.

system. Flutist Nicole Mitchell and Cora Playa Balakai Sissoko. We're going to go back to that for one more. This tune is called Spicy Jambalaya. Here now, Bamako, Chicago Sound System.

The Bamako Chicago Sound System, from their release of just a few months ago, recordings made back in 2017. From this new release you heard the Spicy Jambalaya, Nicole Mitchell on the flute, Balakai Sissoko on the kora, Fatim Kiyate Mankwe Ndosi on vocals, Jeff Parker tearing it up on guitar, Phosphor Diabate on the balafon, Joshua Abrams on bass, and Jovia Armstrong, percussion. Bamako, Chicago Sound System. Now let's go back to one of the masters. Earlier in the show, we heard a collaboration between Tumani Diabate and Taj Mahal. Well, here on his album The Source, Ali Farka Touré is joined by Taj Mahal on this tune, Rookie.

Ali Fakatore and his group Asko from the album The Source, Rookie. Ali Fakatore on guitars and vocals. Afel Bakum also on vocals. Hama Sankare on the calabash and chorus vocals. Omar Ture on congas, joined there on guitar by Taj Mahal. Well, I hope you enjoyed the show this morning. What was originally planned as a few tunes from artists based in Mali, well, at 4:30 this morning, I decided to turn that into an entire show. I hope I pulled it off, and I hope you enjoyed it. It's just about time for us to go and turn the airwaves over to Tish and vocalists and localists. We're going to go out with some more from Ali and Tumani. Till next week, I do want to say I thank you all for listening. And please, stay cool, be kind, and stay safe.

from Greg Murphy's CD Cool Water. That was Chim Chim Cheree, which comes from Mary Poppins. Before that, from the Broadway show Sophisticated Ladies, which features the music of Duke Ellington, we heard Something to Live For with Gregory Hines doing the vocals and Mercer Ellington leading the Duke Ellington Orchestra. We opened up the set with Matchmaker, Matchmaker from the CD Girl Talk by Vanessa Rubin, and that song comes from the movie Fiddler on the Roof. And we're going to pause for a few legalities, but we'll be right back with more music, so don't go away.

We've been featuring songs of stage and screen today on the Vocalists and Localists show. We opened up that last set with The Shadow of Your Smile, which is the love theme from the movie The Sandpiper, delivered here by Mike Renzi and Paul Del Nero from their CD Darn That Dream, Rare Instrumental Duets. We followed that up with Wouldn't It Be Loverly, which comes from the CD I Love You Paris, which was recorded live by Shirley Horn. And that comes from My Fair Lady. Well, I hope you've been enjoying our show of Songs of Stage and Screen today. I have one more for you, also from My Fair Lady. This is Barbara Sverga from her CD Under the Moon with I've Grown Accustomed to His Face. Thanks for listening. We just heard two from Disney's Cinderella. Cassandra Wilson from the CD Travelin' Miles gave us Someday My Prince Will Come. And before that, Laverne Butler from Songs of Love Lost and Found. No, Love Lost and Found, sorry. Laverne Butler gave us I Told Every Little Star. Ed Harlow, from his CD First Encounter, gave us the James Bond theme to You Only Live Twice. And Mike Renzi and Paul Del Nero, from the CD Darn That Dream, Rare Instrumental Duets, gave us Too Late Now, which comes from the movie Royal Wedding. Let's carry on with our theme of songs of stage and screen with something from The Sandpiper. From the recording The Peggy Lee Songbook, There'll Be Another Spring, that was Peggy Lee with the title song from the movie Johnny Guitar. Before that, we heard a tune called Watch the Birdie, which I'm not sure where it originated, but I first heard it in this zany movie entitled Swing. I believe it was a British import and stars Lisa Stansfield and Hugo, someone whose last name I can't remember, sorry. But it is quite the hilarious movie. It's stupid, but it's really funny. And I highly recommend it if you need something to make you laugh. And it has great music in it, besides. So that's a bonus. We're carrying on our theme of songs of stage and screen today with a little something from Fiddler on the Roof. From Amanda Carr's CD, The Tender Trap, that was the tune Love is the Tender Trap from the movie The Tender Trap. And before that, we heard two from Porgy and Bess. Chaka Khan, from the CD Echoes of an Era, gave us I Loves You, Porgy. And from The Best of Ella Fitzgerald and Louis Armstrong, we heard Ella Fitzgerald and Louis Armstrong doing There's a Boat That's Leaving Soon for New York. We're going to carry on with something from a zany and hilarious movie entitled Swing. It's hard to find, but if you ever get the chance, you will laugh your head off when you see it. This is a tune called Watch the Birdie. From the CD The Many Faces of Ernie Andrews, that was Ernie Andrews, with the song Over the Rainbow, which comes from The Wizard of Oz. And before that, we paused for a few legalities and opened up the set with a beautiful song called With Every Breath I Take from Mark Murphy's CD Some Time Ago. And that comes from City of Angels. Let's carry on with a couple from Porgy and Bess.

Welcome back. If you're just joining us, we are revisiting a favorite theme this morning of songs of stage and screen. We just heard two from the movie Oliver, which is the film version of the book Oliver Twist. We heard from the CD Long Time Coming, pianist vocalist Marty Williams gave us Love for Sale. And from the CD Darn That Dream, Rare Instrumental Duets, Mike Renzi and Paul Del Nero gave us Where is Love? We opened up the set with Maria from West Side Story, as delivered by Tim Ray, Terry Lynn Carrington, and John Patitucci on their CD Excursions and Adventures. And now, here's a little something from Mark Murphy. Welcome to another edition of the Vocalists and Localists Show. My name is Tish Adams, and I'll be your host for the next couple of hours as we revisit a favorite theme here on the show of songs of stage and screen. We opened up with Rhode Island's very own Sean Montero. From her CD To Carmen With Love, we heard Yesterday's, and that comes from Roberta. Let's carry on with something from West Side Story. This is one of my favorite instrumental versions of the song Maria, as performed on the CD Excursions and Adventures by a collaboration between Tim Ray, Terry Lynn Carrington, and John Patitucci.

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swellest mansion up on top of Fifth Avenue. And through all we go strut, we'll go strut, and there'll be nothing too good for you. I'll dress you in silks and satins in the latest Paris style. All the blues you'll be getting, you'll be forgetting. 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

And just a few minutes past, well, just 1 minute now past 10 o'clock, time to switch gears here on WRIU, and reminding you, you're listening to the radio voice of the University of Rhode Island, WRIU, in Kingston, Rhode Island. It's time now for the classical show, Divertimento.

a dance written by that ubiquitous composer Anonymous. And before that, we heard other dances, Renaissance dances by that composer. Also Alonso Mudarra, Luis de Milan, and Hans Neusiedler. From a compact disc called Dances of the Renaissance, and that all performed by the Osamar Collegium under Josef Osamar. Music from the Renaissance, sort of that in the 14th to the 17th centuries, that period that spanned the darkness of the Middle Ages into the modern era, and reviving, as it did, classical Roman art and music and philosophy and humanistic thinking. Dances of the Renaissance, and our way to welcome you to Divertimento, Classical Waves from the Ocean State. Good morning, my name is Ron Marsh, and I'm going to be with you here until 1 o'clock with classical music. We're going to highlight today some composers born this week in history. I'll give you the list that we have right now. Tommaso Albinoni will start. We're going in chronological order. Robert Schumann, Richard Strauss, Carl Nielsen, and wind up with Cole Porter. And those composers born this week in history. Tommaso Albinoni, born this week in 1671. And he was an Italian composer of the Baroque era. His output includes operas, concertos, sonatas for 1 to 6 instruments, sinfonias, and solo cantatas. While he was famous in his day as an opera composer, he's known today for his instrumental music, especially his concertos. He's best remembered today for a work called Adagio in G Minor, attributed to him, but largely written by Remo Giazzotto, a 20th century musicologist and composer who was a cataloger of the works of Albinoni. We're going to hear more about Albinoni. Let's listen to some of his concertos. We're going to start off with the concerto for violin, strings, and basso continuo. And the performers here are the Budapest Strings. Music now of birthday composer Tommaso Albinoni on Divertimento. And those composers born this week in history. Tommaso Albinoni, born this week in 1671. And he was an Italian composer of the Baroque era. His output includes operas, concertos, sonatas for 1 to 6 instruments, sinfonias, and solo cantatas. While he was famous in his day as an opera composer, he's known today for his instrumental music, especially his concertos. He's best remembered today for a work called Adagio in G Minor, attributed to him, but largely written by Remo Giazzotto, a 20th century musicologist and composer who was a cataloger of the works of Albinoni. We're going to hear more about Albinoni. Let's listen to some of his concertos. We're going to start off with the concerto for violin, strings, and basso continuo. And the performers here are the

was a cataloger of the works of Albinoni. We're going to hear more about Albinoni. Let's listen to some of his concertos. We're going to start off with the concerto for violin, strings, and basso continuo. And the performers here are the Budapest Strings, music now of birthday composer Tommaso Albinoni on divertimento.

And we're making our way through some of the concerti of Tommaso Albinoni, born this week in 1671. Unlike most contemporary composers, Albinoni appears never to have sought a post at either a church or a noble court. But then he had independent means, and he could afford to compose music independently. Can't say that about all composers by any means. His instrumental music attracted great attention from Johann Sebastian Bach, who never visited Italy but had access to Italian music. Bach wrote at least two fugues on Albinoni's themes. Now, part of Albinoni's work was lost in World War II with the destruction of the Dresden State Library. As a result, little is known of his life and music after the mid-1720s. Let's get back to the concerti of Albinoni. We heard... concerto for violin, strings, and basso continuo. These are all from his Opus 5. These are Opus 5 numbers 6, 7, 8, 9, and 10. Everything performed here by the Budapest Strings on Divertimento.

And we've heard six concerti by Tommaso Giovanni Albinoni. We're talking about him because he was born this week in 1671, specifically on June 8th. And we heard those six concerti, let's see, from his Opus 5. We heard numbers, let's see, numbers 7, 8, 9, 10. And no, just those five, 7, 8, just those four, 7, 8, 9, and 10. And the members of the Budapest Strings performed on Divertimento, Classical Waves from the Ocean State, over WRIU in Kingston, Rhode Island. Your host today, Ron Marsh. And I love this compact disc that we just listened to by Capriccio. And there's a sumptuous painting on the front of one of the canals in Venice. And the boats, not only the gondolas, but some cargo. It looks like a cargo boat. Anyway, that's a great, great picture. I was had the fortune to visit that town. And in 1981, and Venice is still there. I think the water level's going up just a bit the way it is everywhere. It's Divertimento, Classical Waves from the Ocean State. We are coming from the campus of the University of Rhode Island, and we're broadcasting with a little tiny antenna on the top of the building. You know, we, for years and years and years, had a great big tower out on Plains Road, and we broadcast from that. We got slammed by Hurricane Henri in 2021, I think. And so for the past 5 years, we've been limited in that power. But they tell us that the brand new antenna that's sitting out there, all needs to be done is to be plugged in. There are, and I mean that, to have the power connected. There are political and logistical hurdles to overcome. And believe it or not, the lawyers are handling it. Figure that one out. When we get it, we'll be back at full power, broadcasting everywhere at 90.3 FM. In the vast state of Rhode Island. Anyway, but you can still get us around the world on the World Wide Web, WRIU.org. Okay, we're going to move on to the next composer, moving quite a bit on. Let's see, 17. My goodness, a century and a half. Robert Schumann was born also on the 8th of June in 1810. German composer, of course, pianist and music critic of the early Romantic era. Now, he composed in all the main genres of his time, writing for solo piano, voice and piano, chamber groups, orchestra, choir, and opera. His works typify the spirit of the Romantic era in German music. Now, Schumann was born to an affluent middle-class family with no musical connections. He was not a musical child prodigy like Mozart or Mendelssohn, but his talent as a pianist was evident from an early age. Initially, he was unsure whether to pursue a career as a lawyer or to make a living as a pianist composer. He studied law, but his main interests were music and romantic literature, and we're pleased with that because we're going to listen to his piano concerto in A minor. And this is performed for us by Russell Sherman piano. Joseph Silverstein conducts the Utah Symphony Orchestra. And that's dear to my heart because I just had the occasion to visit Utah less than a month ago. Listen with me to Robert Schumann's piano concerto in A minor on Divertimento.

In the years following his wedding in 1840, Schumann composed prolifically, writing first songs and song cycles. He turned his attention to orchestral music in 1841, completing the first of his four symphonies. In the following year, he concentrated on chamber music, writing three string quartets, a piano quintet, and a piano quartet. Between bouts of mental and physical ill health, he composed other pieces and went with his wife on concert tours in Europe. In 1854, Schumann's always precarious mental health deteriorated gravely. He threw himself into the Rhine River but was rescued and taken to a private sanatorium. He died there at the age of 46. Let's return now to the third and final movement of Schumann's Piano Concerto in A minor.

0: Okay, then. Joseph Silverstein has conducted the Utah Symphony Orchestra, and Russell Sherman at the keyboard there with Schumann's Piano Concerto in A minor, his Opus 54, and Robert Schumann, of course, born this week in 1810. Well, let's pause here on Divertimento for public service, and we'll be back with more music. We're over the radio voice of the University of Rhode Island, WRIU, in Kingston.
1: Whether you're a weekend warrior or a pro athlete, the wear and tear of sports can take its toll on your body. It's a lesson learned all too well by NFL Hall of Famer Jerry Rice. Rice took countless crushing hits during his nearly 20-year career with the San Francisco 49ers and Seattle Seahawks. Now he's telling how he weathered them.
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1: 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Not only can such care help treat aches and pains, but it can also improve posture and prevent injuries, a major benefit to Rice during his time on Dancing with the Stars.
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And of course, one of the most famous arias in romantic opera, Bizet's Carmen, of course, that's the Toreador song, explaining, proclaiming, boasting about what he does for a living, the Toreador. And we heard Ruggero Raimondi, his voice as Escamillo. It's Divertimento, Classical Waves from the Ocean State, over WRIU. We're the radio voice of the University of Rhode Island. And folks, there is nothing anywhere even close to WRIU in or anywhere near Rhode Island for the variety and the eclecticism of our programming. Folks, you hear music here that other stations don't have time for. And the reason they don't have time is that they're just playing for the top popular listeners, okay? I guess that's where the money is, because there are more of them. But so many radio stations sound pretty much the same as you scan the dial. WRIU has an enormous variety of music. We have folk, we have rock, we have jazz, we have world music from the Azores and from other continents. My goodness. Pay attention here to us at 90.3. You can get us around the globe. You can get us even in Afghanistan, Australia, Albania, and Alabama at WRIU.org. Remember that. We'll be up and running. You know, they tell us that it's coming, and it's coming, folks. That's that, the repowering of our antenna. Somebody just has to pick up the cord and go over and plug it into the wall. That's right. The transmitter just has to be connected to power, and that is becoming some kind of a strange issue. Anyway, it's going to happen, and right now you can hear us at 90.3. Oh, 2 or 3 miles from the campus here in Kingston, and of course anywhere in the world on the World Wide Web. Let's get back to music, and the next composer on our list of composers born this week in history is the next one on the list is actually Richard Strauss, because he was born 1 year before Carl Nielsen. But we have Carl Nielsen queued up. He was born this week in 1865. Carl Nielsen, a Danish composer, conductor, and violinist, he's widely recognized as his country's most prominent composer. Now, Nielsen was the seventh of 12 children in a poor peasant family. His father was a house painter and traditional musician who, with his abilities as a fiddler and cornet player, was in strong demand for local celebrations. In 1891, Nielsen won a scholarship that gave him the means to spend several months traveling in Europe. While traveling, he discovered and then turned against Richard Wagner's music dramas, heard many of Europe's leading orchestras and soloists, and sharpened his opinions on both music and the visual arts. Although he revered the music of Bach and Mozart, he remained ambivalent about much 19th century music. We're going to listen to a concerto now by Nielsen. This is his concerto for clarinet and orchestra. It's his Opus 57. And the clarinetist here is John Bruce Yeh, spelled Y-E-H, John Bruce Yeh, I presume. And the Chicago Chamber Orchestra, conducted here by Dieter Kober. Music now of Carl Nielsen on Divertimento.

0: birthday composer Carl Nielsen. We've been listening to his concerto for clarinet and orchestra. The clarinetist there, John Bruce Yeh, and the Chicago Chamber Orchestra conducted by Dieter Kober. And just a parting word on Carl Nielsen. He is especially noted for his six symphonies, his wind quintet, and his concertos for violin, flute, and clarinet. We just heard the latter. In Denmark, his opera Masquerade and many of his songs have become an integral part of the national heritage. For many years, Nielsen appeared on the Danish 100 kroner banknote. There you are, birthday composer Carl Nielsen. We've got another birthday composer coming up in just a moment over WRIU's Divertimento, Classical Waves from the Ocean State. Your host today, Ron Marsh.
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0: Okay, next composer on our list of composers born this week in history is Richard Georg Strauss, and not related to the Waltz family Strausses, but Richard Strauss, a romantic composer born in 1864 on the 11th of June, so it falls squarely within this week. German composer and conductor best known for his tone poems and operas. He was considered a leading composer of the late Romantic and early modern eras and has been described as a successor of Richard Wagner and Franz Liszt. Now, Strauss's compositional output began in 1870 when he was just 6 years old and lasted until his death nearly 80 years later. His first tone poem to achieve wide acclaim was Don Juan, and this was followed by other lauded works of this kind, including Death and Transfiguration. Let's turn to some music now by Strauss. We're going to listen to his A Hero's Life, Ein Heldenleben, and the Chicago Symphony Orchestra is playing for us under Daniel Barenboim. The solo violin here is Samuel Magad. Here we are, music of Richard Strauss, birthday composer, on Divertimento.

couple of others in German. Oh, there's Arabella. I can pronounce that. Other well-known works include two symphonies, Lieder, the Violin Concerto in D Minor, the Horn Concerto No. 1 and No. 2, and other instrumental works such as Metamorphosen. A prominent conductor in Western Europe and the Americas, Strauss enjoyed quasi-celebrity status as his compositions became standards of orchestral and operatic repertoire. He was a frequent guest conductor in opera houses and with orchestras internationally. Happy birthday, Richard Strauss. Let's take a look now at some musical events coming up, some of them coming up pretty quickly. And first of all, the final concert on in the Music on the Hill 2026 Chamber Music Festival takes place this Sunday, June 24th. It's at 3 o'clock, and it's outdoors at Clouds Hill, Warwick. And the program is called Hometown Heroes, Kentish Guards. Okay, again, outdoors at Clouds Hill, Warwick, and you can find out about more about the final concert of the Music on the Hill series by going to their website, musiconthehillri.org. musiconthehillri.org. And you have a decision to make because in a different part of Rhode Island, in Pascog, Rhode Island, Music at the Farm, featuring pianist Mateusz Mikolaszak, and he's going to play some works by Liszt, the Sonetto del Petrarca 104 in the Piano Sonata in B Minor. He's going to play the Chopin Barcarolle Opus 60, Ravel's Ondine, and the Prokofiev Piano Sonata Number 8. That's a full plate of piano music at Music at the Farm this Sunday at 2 o'clock. Music on the Farm is at Grace Note Farm in Pascog, Rhode Island. And it's at, let me see, I don't have the address here. But you can certainly look up Grace Note Farm. And if, as I said, the concert starts at 2 o'clock. This is a most unique place. It's not a concert hall. It's not an auditorium or even a small one. It's a farmhouse. Grace Note Farm is a B&B, but it's also a place where we hear these wonderful chamber music performances. And the nice thing is you can look outside at the farmhouse. You can see the chickens and the horses while the music is playing. It's an intimate setting in an old farmhouse in the upper left corner of Rhode Island. Grace Note Farm, they ask you to call for reservations beforehand. So their phone number is 567-0354. Grace Note Farm, 567-0354. The concert is at 2, but if you get there at 1, you can hear a performance by a couple of local high school students, a clarinetist and a flutist, right there at Grace Note Farm. Okay, the event called Music at the Farm. And let's see, we also have to let you know that the Chorus of Westerly has their Summer Pops at Wilcox Park on Sunday, June 20th. That's a week after this Sunday. And let me see, there's one more thing. Stay tuned now for the Kingston Chamber Music Festival that begins on July 24th. It's 6 concerts until August 2nd. The Kingston Chamber Music Festival beginning Friday, July 24th. And you can look them up at kingstonchambermusic.org. kingstonchambermusic.org. And it so happens that their first concert includes the Dvorak American Quartet, the String Quartet, number 12. We're going to listen to it right now. We're going to listen to a recording of that work. And this particular recording is by the Cleveland Quartet. It's in four movements, and
It's an F major. Listen with me now to the Cleveland Quartet playing Dvorak's American Quartet on Divertimento.

Okay, we've been listening to excerpts from Richard Strauss' Ein Heldenleben, A Hero's Life, the Chicago Symphony Orchestra, under Daniel Barenboim. Just some parting words about Richard Strauss, born this week in 1864. Richard Strauss, his first opera to achieve international fame was Salome, followed by Elektra, Der Rosenkavalier, Ariadne, Auf Naxos, Die Frau von Schnatten, and...

Antony Dvorak's Quartet Number 12, the American Quartet, and we heard the Cleveland Quartet playing that one. That's going to be in the kickoff concert of the Kingston Chamber Music Festival next month, July 24th. The Kingston Chamber Music Festival. Well, that wraps it up for music of the birthday composers. We have a couple of birthday composers worth mentioning, and we don't have any music for them. However, this Cole Porter, born this week in 1891, American composer and songwriter. Many of his songs became standards, noted for their witty, urbane lyrics, and many of his scores found success on Broadway and in Hollywood films. Born to a wealthy family in Indiana, Porter defied his grandfather's wishes for him to practice law, and he took up music as a profession. Classically trained, he was drawn to musical theater. By the 1930s, he was one of the major songwriters for the Broadway musical stage. Unlike many successful Broadway composers, Porter wrote the lyrics as well as the music for his songs. Porter's musicals included Anything Goes, Can Can, Silk Stockings, and Kiss Me, Kate. His numerous hit songs include Night and Day, Begin the Begin, I Get a Kick Out of You, I've Got You Under My Skin, Let's Fall in Love, You're the Top, and the cowboy song, Don't Fence Me In. He also composed scores for films from the 1930s to the 1950s. Happy birthday, Cole Porter. And finally, Robert Still. Not the American William Grant Still, but the English composer Robert Still. He was a wide-ranging English composer of tonal music who made strong use of dissonance. He produced four symphonies and four string quartets. As a songwriter, he set words by Byron, Keats, and Shelley. Following his death in 1971, his work was neglected. The BBC broadcast his concert for string orchestra in 1979 and his elegy for baritone, chorus, and orchestra in 1990. A number of early recordings from the 1960s and 1970s were revived for Robert Still's centenary in 2010. The, quote, fearsomely difficult violin concerto was revived in May of 2013 in London. So happy birthday also, Robert Still. Just a little time for music, a madrigal now, Quick Madrigal by the King's Singers.

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Well, wasn't that delightful? We heard Peter DeSoto, tenor, violin, and mandolin, Cynthia Steeles, oboe and English horn, Claudio Venn, viola and accordion, and George Meanwell, cello and guitar, with a little bit of help from the Toronto Symphony Orchestra. I think I should have mentioned that beforehand, conducted by Joaquin Villapenos. They usually perform just as a quartet, but in this case, they enlisted the Toronto Symphony with them, and they performed Giacomo Puccini's Prelude and Aria and Nessun Dorma from Turandot, and also by Puccini, Madame Butterfly's Butterfly's Lament, here in WRIU Kingston. It's 12:55, and we're nearing the end of our time together. We hope that you enjoyed listening to us as much as we enjoyed putting this program together. I certainly took a great deal of joy spinning my favorite tunes from our personal pantry, and we hope you enjoyed it as much as we did. Once again, this is Classical Brunch with your host, David House, and this is the Tuesday morning segment of Divertimento, which broadcasts three times a week on Mondays, Tuesdays, and Thursdays from 10 a.m. to 1 p.m. We're going to take you out in this gentle spirit that we just got from Butterfly's Lament. We're going to play a few bird songs to take us out and then lead into the PSA to the 1 o'clock hour. Once again, thanks so much for joining us. Have a wonderful week. See you next Tuesday.

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0: love me like that, huh? 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
1: I knew if I stopped talking, you would start. That's why I'm compelled to continue here. I went on eBay. I shouldn't have gone on eBay. I was warned about eBay. I didn't even know what the fuck eBay was. But I was warned about it. They said, stay away from eBay. And especially if you've got money in your pocket. And I had both. I was on eBay and I had money in my pocket and I made a big mistake. Well, I don't think it was a mistake. I was told I made a big mistake. See how easy I am. And that's why I'm gonna run it by you. I made a purchase. Okay, so what? I made a purchase and it was my money and I spent it. Okay. Now you be the judge. I bought, swear, the last dying breath of Henry Ford. Wait a minute. It was trapped in a Coke bottle with a cork in it. Really tight in there. And I probably paid more than I should have for it, but when you think about it, it's a first edition, you know? I mean, there's only one of them. And, okay, let's get to something else. What's the first thing we were gonna do here? Maybe a little rain. Stick a different way. Oh, hell, they all start like that.

0: We got hot mics on. 90.3 FM WRU Kingston. Where have you been? Oh, that sounds great for my ears.
1: I could really use a cold mic, honestly.
0: Oh my god. It sounds like you could. They could dump some ice on that microphone and it might make the quality sound better.
2: I was with Feral G. Shout out Feral G, who will be on next week with Nel Fuoco. I had a mixing session that ended up going about a little half hour longer than expected because in the middle of it, he had someone calling
0: Rob him at gunpoint.
2: No, someone called him up about something like a civil matter, a legal matter. I don't know if it was trying to collect a debt or something, but it was something. He had to call a couple people. We went outside.
0: Somebody needed to contact him about his car and car insurance.
2: But
0: yeah. Well,
2: I made it.
0: Nice. We go. Ooh, a premiere is starting soon. Only 40 minutes late. Cool. But is that what is that? Ripe or rotten? Ripe or rotten with Muda. Okay, that's something nonetheless. Ladies and gentlemen, we are back on 90.3 FM WRU Kingston. This is, of course, the Schizomoff pregame. The part of the show where, we set up the show and figure out how to run a radio show.
2: Oh, I've been pregaming.
0: Well, up next, and there hasn't been a lot of talk, recently, so you've heard a good bit of beats. We hope you've enjoyed them, but for now, why don't y'all lock into the frequency, because we're skipping the small talk for now. We're kicking off the rest of the pregame. We got my co-host 1AM Ramen with me, and we're kicking off the rest of this with that pure, gritty underground sound. Right on now on the airwaves. Some exclusive beats from our homies, Mabel and Soho Boy. These guys know how to deliver a heavy groove, so turn your speakers up and let's go. Ladies and gentlemen, for the first time on radio, beats by Mabel.mp3 and Soho Boy 1. So don't go anywhere, don't touch that dial. 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

0: You've been listening to some crazy beats again by my boys Mabel and Soho Boy. Shout out to both of them. We have news in the soccer world. Have you heard any transfer rumors or news? We have some news.
1: Is it MLS related?
0: No. We have some transfer rumors. Top defensive midfielder in the world, Rodri of Manchester City, has been linked with a move to Real Madrid.
1: A little late.
0: In other news, Alvarez.
1: I heard about Alvarez.
0: Alvarez has been linked with a move to Real Madrid.
1: No, they had no.
0: The striker, yep.
1: Not anymore.
0: Really? From yesterday, I heard this, that he's still linked.
1: So, Real Madrid bid $150 million because they wanted Julian Alvarez.
0: Julian Alvarez.
1: That is already a ridiculous sentence. $150 for Alvarez. The only thing that I think is crazier than that is Atletico Madrid turning them down and, like, instead, like, go, like crashing out. You need to see the Atletico Madrid social media. They have been crashing out at, like, Barcelona and now Real Madrid over the last, like, week or two.
0: Oh, boy.
1: They've been on one.
0: Send it to me. We have more news. Top left back in the world, PSG's Nuno Mendes.
1: Arguably, yeah.
0: Has been linked with a move to Real Madrid. For the love of God.
1: I mean, I heard that Mendy was considering retirement, but I didn't actually think that was going to happen.
0: No. No, they're not even talking about Mendy. They're talking about having him replace Trent.
1: He's a right back, not a left back. And they did David Alaba just, like, retired, I'm pretty sure. But he was, like, more of a center back at Real Madrid instead of a left back. So, yeah, that would be really weird to have both Mendy and Nuno Mendes on this. Real Madrid are just super greedy. They just, like, yeah, they want everyone.
0: Real Madrid are just like, we just lost the league to Barca. Nope. Spend a billion. We're becoming Man City too.
1: I think they're just desperately trying to replace Marcelo, and they're not gonna be able to find someone like that again for a while, I feel
0: no.
1: like.
0: But nonetheless. Ladies and gentlemen, you know what time it is? It is Thursday, June 11th, 2026. The time is 4 p.m. You are currently listening to 90.3 FM, WRU Kingston. And up next, we have none other than...
2: Sometimes life just doesn't go according to plan. Well, all the time, life doesn't go according to plan. There are people who you surround yourself with that you really want there for the rest of your life. But sometimes, you just gotta go your separate ways.
0: I thought this was love. 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You need to remember Cy Kodiak of Led the Collective. And up first, we have a classic banger. Kid Phantom and Aaron SKT. Ladies and gentlemen, this is Separate Ways. Let's get

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0: There.
1: Who?
0: That is... No, that's incorrect.

0: Skits, I'm off radio on 90.3 FM, WRIU Kingston. Ladies and gentlemen, thank you for tuning in. You are listening to the one and only King Vic. With me, I have one of my nearest and dearest friends of 15 plus years, the one and only 1 AM Ramen. Ramen, how you doing today?
1: Yo, who's ready to witness Mom Donnie Stan on Saturday after the Knicks take the series? They would have taken it last night if it wasn't for that guy ruining everything he touches and cursing them. But that's the only thing that would have made last night even more insane is if they had won, like swept the series and won on that night. But yep. Crazy, crazy game. That was basically the basketball equivalent of the 28-3, right? You know, the...
0: No, because there's been crazier comebacks, but that
1: not
0: was...
1: Not in the NBA Finals. That was the largest comeback in Finals history. They were down by 29 points at one point.
0: Yeah. That one was absolutely...
1: And everyone has been trashing, what's his name?
0: Yes.
1: De'Aaron Fox.
0: De'Aaron, quote, should have been drafted before Jason Tatum Fox. Mm. Which, by the way, also a terrible take.
1: Mm.
0: Yeah, I remember this one take, and it's the most laughable take. And it was somebody I used to, it was on a show owned by someone who I used to, like, respect. In terms of sports opinions, and now I just don't. He is not the most egregious, but it was on Colin Cowherd's show. You know who that is, right?
1: Vaguely.
0: You know who Nick Wright is?
1: Vaguely.
0: All right. Well, Nick Wright's an idiot. That's just... By my opinion, when it comes to... sports journalism. Nick Wright has no idea what he's talking about. And his whole thing was that the Celtics were idiots for trading away the first overall pick for the haul that they got for it. And they were like, oh my god, the Nets trade was so amazing because we might get the first overall pick. Oh my god, we got the first overall pick. And they're like, you guys are idiots because you traded it for the third overall. So they... do you remember this?
1: No, but...
0: The Celtics had the first overall pick. They were a pretty... They were not a bad team. They, you know, were still struggling. They were, you know, middling. But they had made trades. They had traded away Paul Pierce, Kevin Garnett, and another player to the Nets for, like... a ton of first-round picks. And I was like, that's awful. I can't believe you trade those guys who were in their, like, 30s and 40s and were, like, a year or two away from, like...
1: Yeah.
0: Basketball's death. But, in return, the Celtics got basically 90% of their roster from two trades?
1: Yeah.
0: But this one pick, we had the first overall pick. And we traded it for the third overall pick to the 76ers. And the first overall pick and the second overall picks were pretty much set in stone. They knew who they were going to be. So it's who is the Celtics going to get at three? The Celtics go and check out De'Aaron Fox. De'Aaron Fox says, I'm not going to Boston. They're like, all right, fine. That's cool. We had a guy we were interested in anyway, but we figured we'd test you out. See what it's like. And they get... and instead, the draft goes... Third overall pick. Who do the Celtics get? They get Jason Tatum. The second overall pick was the Lakers... with Lonzo Ball. And the first overall pick, The Philadelphia 76ers selected Markelle Fultz.
2: I mean, that's crazy. I've not heard that name in a long time.
0: Yeah, because nobody talks about him because nobody wants to give the Celtics credit. They're like, wow, the Celtics almost had Markelle Fultz. They're like, wow, the Celtics almost had Markelle Fultz, and they just got rid of him. And now it's like, wow, the Celtics almost had Markelle Fultz, but instead wound up with Jason Tatum.
2: Yeah.
0: Who's arguably a top five player in the league. And Markelle Fultz is where exactly?
2: He's somewhere. He's out there.
0: He's somewhere. Not in the league, but he's somewhere. Well, anyway, how you doing?
2: Wemby, like, I like Wemby, but he has been getting quite dirty recently, it feels like.
0: Sure, but it's the finals.
2: They're gonna have that. He's not pissing me off as much as...
0: He's not Draymond.
2: And he's not SGA He's not SGA either.
0: Well, SGA is also like...
2: He was like Neymar out there. That was crazy.
0: SGA?
2: Yes. I saw a like 5-minute clip compilation from that series of all of his flops. Like, it got to a point where the people that were defending against him, they wouldn't even put their arms up. They would put their arms behind their backs because, like, they knew he's going to bump into him and fall down and get 2 free throws.
0: Highlights of SGA with Star Wars Wilhelm scream. Just the Wilhelm scream every time he flops. I need that.
2: Yep.
0: I don't think that's a thing yet, but it needs to be. Oh, God. My radio more often because more often.
2: All right, you guys, anyone listening who enjoys Led the Collective's music, you need to listen up. We have a slew of shows that are about to happen in like a week. Starting in a week, we have basically 3 shows over the course of 9 days. So, first off, Providence, the 19th. We have a show in Providence on the 19th. That is going to be at Long Live Beer Works. DJ, of course, is going to be Hero, the MC of Bars Over Bars. It's a place we've performed at before, back in January. It's a cool place. You got to be 21, though, because, of course, it is a brewery. But that is on the 19th. Then, on the 21st, 2 days later, you can catch us in Somerville, hosted by Hustle Killer and 222 Collective. You can find more information on that by checking out both of their Instagrams at Hustle Killer and at Feral G as well at Feral G222 on Instagram for more information about that. And then after that, on the 27th, this is the biggest one and the last one of June. It is a whole festival hosted by Hustle Killer. It is the Hustle Killer Kickback in Medford, Massachusetts. That's going to be going on from 4 to about 9 or 10 p.m. There's going to be food, vendors, all sorts of stuff. That one is going to be fantastic. And then, moving on from then into July, we have 2 shows currently. You're going to be able to catch us on the 19th of July in Lowell, Massachusetts. More information on that as we get closer. And then expect a huge show from us and Feral G on the 25th at The Parlor in Providence. And I hope you marked your calendars for all those dates, because we're not even, that's not even everything, but that's everything I can tell you about right now. So, catch us soon.
0: Catch these hands.
2: Yeah, catch these hands. If your name is, let's see, who do I not like?
0: De'Aaron Fox.
2: I'm not a fan of whatever Knicks fan threw an egg right onto Wemby's head. That, if you haven't seen that clip, yeah, Knicks fans definitely I'll be happy for them if they win, but they. A lot of them are not cool, you know?
0: Yeah, Mom Donnie.
2: Bro, I don't know if I mentioned it, but did Game 3 happen before or after our show last week?
0: Game 3 happened 3 nights ago.
2: Okay, yeah. Bro, imagine being a business owner. In New York, around, what is it, Madison Square Garden or whatever it was? Or Madison Square Garden. And you are expecting the most profitable business night of your life. Maybe you own a bar, maybe just a small thing. Maybe you just have a food truck. And you're expecting the most profitable night of your life. And then they close off the whole area, and the security is everywhere, and no pedestrians are, allowed. Also, that guy can get booed and fall asleep during the game and curse them. They hadn't lost since April. Bro. And then he leaves and then he leaves, and then Wu-Tang come in for game 4, and then that's what the Knicks needed.
0: Oh, that makes sense. Okay, I was going to be like, how did he curse them, and how did they break the curse? Oh, Wu-Tang.
2: Yeah. That's okay.
0: Yeah, that makes sense. Wu-Tang broke it. All right. That makes way too much sense now. All right, we got music. From who? Your boy Loco. This is Locomaniac. Don't go anywhere. Don't touch that. We'll be right back. 90.3 FM, WRU Kingston, Locomaniacs.

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Two different styles that rep the same crew. This Gorilla House, you know what we do. We always hold it down together, we a group. When we spit the bars, y'all love what we do. 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

0: doubt. 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

0: had to ad-lib the last few minutes of that. Ladies and gentlemen, we have a treat for you today. My God, do we have a treat for you today. Shout out, I have to give a quick shout out real quick. First, of course, gotta shout out the music we heard. You listened to Locomaniacs by your boy Loco, 8717 Angst by O3 Evelay, Belly of the Beast by J Bambino and Cold Coda, Gorilla House with two different styles, New to the City by CEO Chino, Demon Girl by ABB, In a Minute featuring KZ and Polo Summers by G.O.D., Basis by 1AM Ramen, and She Hates You by yours truly, Psychodiac. Psychodiac. It's funny how, like, other people have been changing how I pronounce my own name.
1: Yeah, it's really funny.
0: It's spelled Psychodiac, but it's pronounced Psychodiac, like cardiac arrest, but, you know.
1: I think it's really funny that you played a G.O.D. song, and then you played a 1AM Ramen song right after that. That's really strange. I wonder if, like,
0: if there's any correlation.
1: Yeah, you guys need to keep an ear out on my social media.
0: Very.
1: There is something on the horizon.
0: Yeah, something big is coming soon. But first, before we get into that, I just need for the Wi-Fi to let me download these things. Oh my God. download. Well, hey, tell us more. I mean, I know you've said stuff already about it before, but tell us about Basis, about just your mindset through for that song and everything. Let's start there.
1: Well, Basis was written at a time where I was finally starting to truly gain confidence in my writing ability, and like having just being able to find a direction and stick with it. Basis it's referring to is just the grind in doing what I'm doing, everything that I'm doing, and it's a song about confidence. Also, it was a particularly important song for me because it was the first song I released where I'm singing on it as well.
0: Singing rather well, mind you. No auto-tune, no assistance.
1: Thank you. I'd like to say I got it from my mom. And what's interesting is that it's also probably the first song, actually, no, not the first one, but it's one of a couple songs now that I've put out, and then a few months later I realized I should have marketed it better, particularly for this song, because it seems to be the case that whenever I am performing at a show, like as a solo act, not like with the group, and I have that song in the set list, the one that people afterwards are asking, like, hey, what was the name of that one again? Hey, you need to do
0: this, that, and the other thing
1: Shout out to Gooseby. Told me when I originally put out that reel on Instagram, doing that song, hit me up, said like, "Hey, like the like you gotta make more stuff like this because this goes hard." So, and that song was that song was just on a deluxe edition of an EP that I had put out with very little marketing, and it's not a very upbeat EP. There's a, I mean, that's the EP that is Hurt on it.
0: Yeah.
1: But it ends because of songs like the because of the deluxe. If you listen to the deluxe version, it ends definitely on more of I guess a positive note. But yeah, Basis, at the end of the day, it's one of the songs I feel the most proud of, and people seem to enjoy the most. Yeah, the beat maker was, his name is Docent, D-O-C-E-N-T, and I'll probably, I have a couple more beats from him in my locker that I'll, like, now it just seems like I have to get on more of his beats because people seem to like it, so.
0: Oh, yeah, people loved it. Now, thank you, Ramen, for that. Now, before we go any further, I need to give a quick shout-out to a particular band that has been contacting me for a while that has been trying to get on the show. You know how things are. Mic messed up. You know how it is, life. You know, just... God, the last week has been absolute insanity. My phone shattered, and then 20 minutes later... my wallet went missing in Warwick, Rhode Island. It's just gone forever. If anyone finds a brown wallet in Warwick, Rhode Island, and if you have music that you want played on the radio, beats that you want found, or have found a brown wallet, you can contact my co-host, 1AM Ramen, on Instagram. You can contact me on Instagram at PSYCHODIAC, that is Psychodiac or Psychodiac, or you can message me at Vic King on Facebook. You should recognize me immediately. I am the man in the mask. We are always looking for new local hip-hop, underground music, and the money, debit cards, and license that I lost a week and a half ago in Warwick, Rhode Island. I really need that wallet back. Please, for the love of God, somebody bring it to me. That is gone forever, though.
1: You can even take a finder's fee and just give it back.
0: Take.
1: But do you even have any cash in it?
0: Oh yeah. I have cash.
1: Take a little Abraham Lincoln.
0: It sucks because I just put cash in my wallet from selling games to a game store.
1: Wait, where did you lose it at? Like, what city?
0: Warwick.
1: Okay.
0: I sold games at a game store. I lost it around. Now somebody's just going to be like, ooh, free stuff. Like, I lost it. Like.
1: Maybe you shouldn't have said, oh, yeah, it was loaded.
0: I mean, no. It wasn't loaded like that. But it was like, I just put cash in it. I just sold literal video game consoles. Granted, at, like, the price that you get selling it to a game store. But, like, you know, here's the people I like. So I'm like, yeah, I'll pay the fee. I just put cash in my wallet. Wallet's gone for good. Awesome. But before we go any further, I need to give a shout out to Jackson Culp and the Company.
1: Wait, that guy just followed me on Insta. Wait.
0: Yep. That's they are a band from... I'm trying to figure out where they're from. It is so weird because the publicist...
1: They're
0: might,
1: from Louisiana.
0: They are from Louisiana, but the publicist... might be from California or Colorado. I can't tell. My brain is scattered. They are a band from Louisiana, Jackson Culp and the Company. They, not only will we have a special guest on the show next week, but they will actually be calling in to the show to promote their newest album and their new music video, Down Honey, which drops tomorrow at 9 a.m. Central, 10 a.m. Eastern Time. Make sure to follow Jackson Culp and the Company on all platforms. And this is the lead single to their newest album. Let me find the album. For the love of God, what is the album called? The album, Down Honey. For the full-length album, What Happened to the Skull Boy? Jackson Culp and the Company, What Happened to the Skull Boy? This is Down Honey, the lead single to the album, with the music video dropping tomorrow, 9 a.m. Central, 10 a.m. Eastern. 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

0: Yo.
1: All right. So first of all,
0: I have like so many thoughts. I have like so many, oh my god.
1: I love the like melodic, almost cicada sound. I don't know what that instrumental and they use. I have to find out what that is.
0: Probably it might have just been a synthesizer. I don't know.
1: It's definitely a type of synthesizer.
0: It's not like an electric guitar with a million plugins. It's not that.
1: No, it's definitely a synthesizer.
0: But like the bass line contrasted with that high synth was great. Yeah. This sounds like something Andy Samwon would enjoy.
1: Yep.
0: I
1: was thinking The Bravery, this band I used to like, The Bravery, but without, I'm trying to figure out who the vocals would be on, like, a Bravery song.
0: The vocals don't explicitly remind me of anyone, but the music was giving me, like, various hints of stuff.
1: Yeah.
0: Like,
1: hints of The Bravery, hints of, like, The Who, somewhat.
0: I need to listen to The Who again, because they're
1: cool. I've criminally under-listened.
0: But, the groove that I was getting in the verses before, like, they put all the more electronic, like, the heavier electronic stuff in, like, I was getting hints of, like, almost, like, trip-hop stuff, like, something like Portishead or Massive Attack could have made. And then, like, when the heavier vocal, when the chorus vocals came in, I was, like, getting a hint of, like, mindless self-indulgence almost. But there's nothing explicitly that reminds me of anyone. I really enjoy the fusion of the electronic and the rock. Yeah.
1: I'm going to be completely honest here. I don't listen to the music that gets sent in because I want the first time I hear it to be my real reaction on the radio. And my real reaction to Jackson Culp and the Company. Think of some of your favorite artists. Peep, Mac Miller, X. This band reminds me of the idea of these would be your favorite artist's favorite artist. This is a band that has been clearly inspired by amazing talent, but this is genuinely a unique group with a unique sound that we get a lot of music here. And we get a lot of different stuff, but this is a genuine, unique sound that I feel like will go forward and will inspire others.
0: When I saw they're from Louisiana, I saw that as a green flag because Louisiana
1: makes music.
0: That's peanut butter and jelly right there.
1: Oh yeah, that goes together perfectly. Shout out Jackson Culp and the Company.
0: Yes,
1: check
0: sir.
1: Out. Their newest album, has it come out yet? Oh, for the love of God. My inability to get my life together.
0: Yes,
1: what happened is I haven't been able to get my life together for like the last week and a half, 2 weeks. So I haven't been able to figure out whether this album is out yet or not.
0: Yes.
1: Jackson Culp and the Company
0: what
1: dropping new
0: to
1: music
0: boy?
1: Video tomorrow, Friday, June 12th.
0: And you can listen to their album.
1: Yep.
0: On Shopify right now.
1: It is on Shopify.
0: What Happened to the Skull Boy? And you can find them on Instagram at Jackson Culp Official. And his band page is Jackson Culp and the Company. Thank you very much for submitting your music. And we look forward to having you call in and interviewing you.
1: Yes. Thank you guys so much. We cannot wait for the interview next week. Stay tuned for the interview next week, because that is coming. We have Feral G coming into the studio. Is someone else coming as well?
0: Nel Fuoco should be here as well.
1: And we will have Jackson Culp and the Company, a few of their members, calling in next week. Tune in for that. You are listening to... You should already know.
0: And yes, by the way, It is on streaming as well. I wanted to point that out. What Happened to the Skullboy by Jackson Cope. You can listen on Spotify and Apple Music as well.
1: All right. Well, ladies and gentlemen, the time is now 5 p.m. Eastern, 4 p.m. Central. It is none other than... Where's the beat? Play the beat. Just play the beat, please. That's right. Ladies and gentlemen, it is the top of the hour, top of the hour, top of the hour. You are listening to Schizomoff Radio on 90.3 FM, WRIU Kingston. And as we do every week around this time, we will be going over this week in hip-hop history, assuming it loads. That's always the assumption. Just assume the internet will work.
0: If it ever doesn't load, we can do my segment first.
1: Woohoo! Wait, did it load? Did it load? That's May 31st. That's a bit off. All right, it might have loaded.
0: I'm going to tell you all right now, but...
1: Yep, it loaded.
0: You guys need to listen to the new Vince Staples album. That's all I'm telling you. It's not going to be what you expect, but it is what we need right now. Listen to Cry Baby by Vince Staples, the new album, please. It is very good.
1: Okay, so it loaded. All right, so... I'm going to just start a video quick, because here's the thing. So here's the thing. It loaded, and the first thing we have is that ASAP Rock was born on June 5th, 1976. That's just Def Rocco. That's literally a picture of Def Rocco.
0: Yeah, and you know...
1: They look the exact same. So that just threw me off for a loop. That's just Def Rocco.
0: I actually want to tell you something else real quick. You weren't here. You weren't here for this show. When I performed at the Buttonwoods Brewery at the open mic with Farrell, one of the other people that performed was a beatboxer. His name is One Known, and he also looks a lot like Rocco. You should check out his Insta, but he is very talented.
1: One Known?
0: Yes.
1: That's a crazy name. I like that.
0: W-U-N... K-N-O-W-N.
1: All right, I gotta see this.
0: With the, yeah.
1: So, ASAP Rock. Yeah, not to be confused. Oh my god! Oh my god! What is... Who is cloning ASAP Rock?
0: Bro, like, most of y'all are seeing Charlie Kirk everywhere. I'm seeing Rocco everywhere.
1: Y'all are seeing Charlie Kirk. I'm seeing ASAP Rock. We are not the same... Oh my god, we are about 2.5 minutes
0: And by the way, we are not talking about ASAP. We're talking about ASAP Rock, not ASAP Rocky. Very different people, very different.
1: Def Rocco looks like ASAP Rocky would be an unhinged conspiracy.
0: Yeah, and then him and Beep are brothers. It's like, oh, what happened here?
1: By the way, there's like 8 things listed, and we are almost entirely through this first beat. So this is going great. ASAP Rock, born June 5th, 76. Gangstar released their debut album, No More Mr. Nice Guy, on June 6th, 1989. All right. So here's the thing. It's Gangstar, and it's 1989. So I will give a pass... For No More Mr. Nice Man, or No More for No
2: You're
1: More Mr. Nice
2: the
1: Guy.
2: Ice Man was a nice man. Now I'm hot and cold.
1: That is trash.
0: I'm greater than everybody. Like some shredded cheese. No, oh my god, that was real. I told you that one.
1: God, I hate Drake. Good Lord, I hate Drake. All right, Warren G released his debut album, Regulate, G-Funk Era, on June 7th, 1974. On June 7th, 88, EPMD released their debut album, Strictly Business.
0: Wow. You good?
1: Rest in peace to the man who used to be Kanye West, that was born on June 8th, 1977. Rip to the real Kanye. Mm. Drugs, trauma and drugs will do crazy things.
0: Mm.
1: June 8th, 77. We love Kanye. Classic, real Kanye. Not this fake fascism arc that he's on. This insane arc. Mental illness, hell of a drug.
0: Mm.
1: The film Beat Street was released on June 8th, 1984. Richard Stephen Shaw, better known as Bushwick Bill, passed away on June 9th, 2019. Rest in peace to him. On June 9th, 89, LL Cool J released his third album, Walking with a Panther. That is an actual panther on the cover.
0: That's sick.
1: With, I don't know if it's like a real black panther on the cover, but it looks like a real panther with a gold chain on it.
0: Hell yeah.
1: The DOC was born June 10th, 68. Mm. And on this day, in hip-hop history, Atmosphere released their second studio album, God Loves Ugly, on June 11th, 2002.
0: Mm.
1: And that is it for this week in hip-hop history. However, there is two more dates that I have to shout out. Because 4 years ago, on June 13th, well, first of all, oh, good Lord, was it 24 years ago I was adopted on that day? Yeah, I was adopted June 13th, 2002. And then June 13th, 2022, I found my new family, and that was the first ever actual hangout and meeting of the new Led the Collective, with Def Rocco, Beep, Aaron SKT, and yours truly, screwing around in a Ford, Ford Escape, driving through Boston and harassing people with a bike horn and an air horn, which ultimately led to the first ever vlog movie.
0: You love your horns and microphones.
1: Oh, yeah.
0: Like,
1: Megaphone, yeah. That's in storage. Kid's mom won't let me grab that.
0: Hmm.
1: Apparently, handing a megaphone to a 7-year-old is frowned upon for some reason. Ramen. What's coming out?
0: Let's see. Singles this week that have already been put out earlier this week include...
1: Is there a lot or just like a moderate?
0: Regular amount. And you know I'm fast with this. We got Babytron, Nick Hakim, Roy Woods, and Larry June have all dropped singles earlier this week. Dropping tonight are singles from Too Slimy, Midwest, H, Hugel featuring Big Sean and Scott Storch, Plaque Boy Max, Molly Santana, Zakari, Toozy, TK, Polo G, and Ludacris and Glorilla. That should be an interesting one. What are you grimacing at? When I was 13, I had my birth. All right, anyway.
1: Wait.
0: What?
1: No.
0: Yeah, exactly. So,
1: albums. Who is Glorilla?
0: Glorilla. She's her. She got the accent because she's from.
1: Okay.
0: She's from Tennessee. She got like a.
1: All right, she's not. All right, yeah. Glorilla's. All right, yeah. She's. All right, she's not bad. That's right.
0: Says the man who's probably never listened. Has not listened to a single Glorilla song.
1: No, I forget Glorilla. I get like three artists confused.
0: Oh, true. They just like jumble in the head.
1: It's Glorilla. Someone you mentioned last week for some reason, and Sexy Red.
0: Mm.
1: And I was just like, oh, God.
0: Glorilla and Sexy Red were actually on a song together with Tyler, the Creator, on Chromacopia, the song Sticky, which also had Lil Wayne on it.
1: I'm not listening to that.
0: It's hard. It's one of the biggest bangers on the entire...
1: What year did it drop?
0: It was newest album, Chromacopia, so it would have been... Oh, no, that's actually technically not his newest album anymore. It would have been last year, right? Or the year before, one of the two, yeah.
1: Lil Wayne was still dropping hard verses then?
0: Yeah, but the thing is, the way Sticky is... Sticky is structured like four kids at a lunch table just like freestyling for four bars and then like passing it on to the next person.
1: So, oh.
0: So it's like,
1: okay,
0: it's
1: yeah,
0: really
1: no,
0: fun.
1: I can totally trust Wayne to do. Oh,
0: yeah, it's
1: that's
0: really
1: crazy.
0: Fun. Yeah, yeah.
1: All right, yeah, I gotta hear that.
0: Maybe we can find a clean version for mainstream song of the week. Well, we can look for it. Anyway, albums. Dropping this week. We already have new albums from Terry Presume and what? Oh no.
1: Oh god, what?
0: Lil Peep?
1: No.
0: Another posthumous album?
1: Stop dropping Lil Peep albums.
0: Oh my god. Bro, that pissed me off.
1: I'm pausing this.
0: That pissed me off. I know you want
1: to. Shout out to Noritamo on TikTok and on all social media who pointed this out. If Tupac was alive, he'd slap the F out of Snoop Dogg.
0: Bro, they had him on a hologram at Coachella in 2012.
1: Bro, they're putting Tupac. They're using AI to put Tupac
0: in a new video game. Yeah, yeah, I saw that.
1: And Snoop Dogg is like, well, I'm really good friends of the estate, and so
0: I think Snoop Dogg's also in the game as well.
1: But like, Snoop Dogg is a Trump supporter.
0: He is a. I'll tell you what Snoop Dogg is like.
1: He's a capitalist.
0: Yeah, he will do anything for a big enough paycheck. That's why like people are like, oh, look at Snoop Dogg just completing all these different side quests in life. Like he's just it's like yeah, because he'll do anything if you give him enough money for it.
1: Now that I, like, see, like, oh, it really is just, like, capitalism. Like, Snoop Dogg being... I'm not going to go out and say, like, oh, he's hardcore MAGA. But, like, for the love of God, man. For someone who has such love for the West Coast. First of all... And I get he's an OG. First of all... The views expressed on this show, blah, blah, blah, blah, blah. Nobody in the room is West Coast, so I can admit that. But Snoop Dogg, I'm glad he apologized, but the fact that Snoop Dogg is listening to TaylorMade Freestyle at all and, like, was fine with it at all is absolutely disgusting.
0: Mm-hmm.
1: The fact that the Tupac estate did not shoot Drake where he stood for that atrocity on hip-hop. That is when I knew. That right there. TaylorMade Freestyle. Like, I don't care about Wagwan Delilah. I don't care about...
0: You're saying that one is the most
1: that
0: disrespectful...
1: That is the most egregious failure in hip-hop culture I've ever heard in my life.
0: Remember Not Like Us when Kendrick said, you think the Bay gonna let you disrespect Pac? I think that Oakland show gonna be your last stop.
1: Yes, 100%.
0: Mm-hmm.
1: But, like, oh my God. Let these artists, if there is a respectful way to drop the rest of what they have, absolutely do it. However, I'm gonna throw a few names out there. No one respected Michael Jackson since he was, like, 3 years old. So there's no way in hell I'm going to believe that they respect him after death. It's obvious they don't.
0: Mm.
1: Now, controversies aside, nobody ever respected him when he was alive. They're not going to when he's dead.
0: Mm.
1: Respect these artists. Let them rest. Let X rest. Let Juice rest. Let Pac rest. I get it. Pac lives forever. Pac lives on. That doesn't mean you need to shoehorn him into Fortnite. For the love of God. I do not need an XXXTentacion Overwatch concert in 2033. I don't need it. And I'm going to do things that I cannot say I'm going to do if that's a thing. Like, capitalism sucks. Oh my, can we just end it there? Capitalism sucks, and you people are soul-sucking leeches. I'm done. I'm muting the mic. What the hell else do we have?
0: We have one of my most anticipated. You're so dramatic, you little goose.
1: It's the truth.
0: This guy's like slamming the desk. He's like, I'm done. I'm done.
1: No, let Pete be dead. Just let him pass on.
0: I agree. We have a bunch of new albums dropping tonight. One of my personal most anticipated is the new album for the first time in at least a few years from New York rapper Wiki. His new album Ancient History will be out tonight. We also have new albums coming out from Baby Chief Do It, Danny Towers, Hot Boy with a little baby feature. New Dro Kenji album. If y'all haven't listened to Dro Kenji, he's pretty fire. I have a friend that I know is going to be peeping that as soon as it comes out. Baby Raya, new album. Jesse Reyes, new album with... I beg your pardon. I'm sorry, one of these features has got me tripped up. You got Ty Dolla $ign and you got D-Smoke, but... Bob Marley is dead. Does he have a son that's named Bob Marley, or is...
1: Oh, he does, I think, have a...
0: No, I don't think one of his sons is called Bob. He has 11 children, and I don't think a single one is named Bob. Maybe this is a sample. Maybe it's just, maybe like it's a very heavy sample usage. So like you have to credit him. Maybe it's like that.
1: Yes. Robert Marley Jr.
0: Oh.
1: Nicknamed Robbie.
0: Okay.
1: And he had another son named Robert Nesta Marley Jr., who is universally famous by his nickname Ziggy Marley.
0: I know about Ziggy, yeah. But I forgot.
1: If Robert
0: okay.
1: Marley Jr. Fair. Or Ziggy Marley is on this song, great. I'm all for it.
0: Sick.
1: If y'all dragged Bob freaking Marley from the grave, I'm slapping the hell out of someone. I swear to God.
0: New album from Tori Kelly dropping tonight. New album from...
1: Who is that?
0: That was Jesse Reyes. A new album featuring D-Smoke, Ty Dolla $ign, and apparently Bob Marley. New album from Tori Kelly. New album from Blast. New album from G... Oh, a deluxe from G Herbo featuring Polo G, Ty Dolla $ign again, and Skilla Baby. And Olivia Rodrigo has a new album dropping tonight. And also, your favorite rapper has a new album dropping tonight as well. Kodak Black. Your favorite rapper. He's dropping a new album tonight. You love him.
1: You're not me. Okay, so I found something.
0: That scares me.
1: Jesse Reyes recorded a soulful cover of Bob Marley's Is This Love?
0: Okay.
1: For the EP Bob Marley One Love, music inspired by the film.
0: Okay. Cool.
1: Okay. So, and it's Jesse Reyes' album?
0: Yeah.
1: So there's a chance that with permission from the estate, now I am speculating here, but there's a chance. Clearly this is an artist who respects Bob Marley and has a love for his music.
0: Mm.
1: So if anything, this could be a cover, this could be featuring one of his kids, or it could be a sample.
0: Mm.
1: In which she sampled his music or did a cover off of it and then went further or added her own.
0: Or you can use generative AI to recreate Bob Marley.
1: See,
0: on your
1: if someone
0: song,
1: does that, I'm beating them with Negan's bats. Have you seen the Watch Mojo? Good Lord, the
0: like,
1: Watch
0: you
1: Mojo
0: mean when they,
1: crap.
0: You mean they crashed out in the comments?
1: Oh, there's been more.
0: I didn't
1: there's
0: know.
1: More.
0: I've still been following
1: Watch
0: the
1: Mojo
0: Utah with
1: crashed
0: the
1: out in the comments, and then Watch Mojo crashed the hell out in a comment section, just tweaking out, and then dropped a video. Top 10 YouTubers who dropped a video when they knew they were dying.
0: No, I saw that. Yeah, yeah, yeah.
1: What?
0: Like Total Biscuit's wife posted
1: yes.
0: up, like, you need to take that. Yes. Oh, my God.
1: And they're in the comments like, hey, we usually demonetize the video or donate it or donate some of the stuff to charity. And everyone in the comments, me included, I think I said F off A-Clowns. Because, like, whatever. Like, at this point, like, oh, it's bullying. It's bullying Watch Mojo.
0: Yeah.
1: They're profiting off of Technoblade's death.
0: Yeah.
1: Like, somebody hack that account. Don't do it. Don't.
0: I'm a.
1: Well, don't do it because
0: I'm still busy, keeping up to date with what's going on in Utah with the Legos.
1: That
0: is an incredible story.
1: Is
0: that is
1: crazy.
0: CoffeeZilla
1: yeah.
0: got. Speaking of YouTubers, CoffeeZilla got involved.
1: WAT, top result. Watch Mojo, dead YouTubers.
0: God.
1: Top 10 YouTubers who died too soon. 10 YouTubers who made videos when they knew they were dying. While they're, like, in a beef
3: like
1: with someone. I'm muting this, because, like.
2: Top 10 Minecraft YouTubers who've sworn.
1: They changed the description of it too, because originally it was like they were like promoting all their other channels, including Watch Mojo Music, which is a recreation of classical hits. It's AI. It's just generative AI slop.
0: Because everyone's trying to get into the algorithm. There's been this really annoying trend I've noticed a lot of more popular channels been doing, I guess, to try and get into the algorithm more, is that they will release a video with a title and a thumbnail, and then it could be a couple days later, it could be a week later, they will repeatedly change the title and the thumbnail, and like you may think like, oh, did they just like not like it the first time and they think they have a better one, and then like they do it again a week later and then again a week later
1: because they're
0: like,
1: just trying to get back shoved into the algorithm.
0: Yes,
1: they're so. I used to watch Watch Mojo rankings.
0: Sorry to hear that.
1: But like they used to not be terrible. It used to be like, hey, this is an interest. They had some interesting rankings sometimes, you know? And I'm talking about 2015, 2016. Do you know what I was doing in 2016? I either lived in Orange, Mass. Or Binghamton, New York. I wasn't doing...
0: Binghamton.
1: No! No shout out to Binghamton. I was not doing well. So if a guy just wants to sit there and rot and watch a Watch Mojo ranking in like 2015, that's fine. 2026? Nope. No. Lunchly shut down? You know what? I don't care. Anyway.
0: Anyway.
1: I'm sorry.
0: Pam Bondi is cancer. Anyway.
1: I know. So, I used to watch Watch Mojo rankings.
0: Sorry to hear that.
1: But, like, they used to not be terrible. It used to be like, hey, this is an interest. They had some interesting rankings sometimes, you know? And I'm talking about 2015, 2016. Do you know what I was doing in 2016? I either lived in Orange, Mass, or Binghamton, New York. I wasn't doing
0: Binghamton.
1: No shout out to Binghamton. I was not doing well. So if a guy just wants to sit there and rot and watch a Watch Mojo ranking in like 2015, that's fine. 2026? Nope. No. Lunchly shut down? You know what? I don't care.

0: there and rot and watch a Watch Mojo ranking in like 2015, that's fine. 2026? Nope. No. Lunchly shut down? You know what? I don't care. Anyway.
1: Anyway. Sorry. Pam Bondi is cancer. Anyway.
0: I just want it to be clear. I'm laughing because Pam Bondi. No, I'm joking. I didn't expect.
1: Well, because Pam Bondi has directly contributed to corruption in our country.
0: Yeah.
1: Yeah,
0: I don't care. Anyway, I wish you nothing but the finest that American healthcare has to offer. Anyway. Sorry to interrupt, but genuinely, anyone using AI slop, oh my god, especially something as egregious as that, someone as, like, beloved as, like, Bob Marley, it's like, oh, we're dropping new Bob Marley music, alright, why don't you drop Dead? Instead, you fake artist. All right, what else is coming? I hope Technoblade's dad sues the hell out of him for that. I hope he does. What's next?
1: I don't know. Like, there's, I don't know, we already talked about the Knicks.
0: I mean, was that it for new music?
1: Oh, yeah.
0: All right. Sweet.
1: They're like, yeah, like, the World Cup's coming up, and this country's ruining it. Like, it should have just been... You heard about the Somali referee that got sent back, right?
0: What?
1: Yes, there was a Somalian referee, highly respected Somalian referee... who was supposed to officiate at the World Cup, and he landed in America, and they said that, oh, well, for, like, first off, they, like, just basically, like, found any vague excuse to call him suspicious, and then sent him back to, Somalia, or Africa.
0: I love this country!
1: And then, when they were pressed on, like, hey, why did you send this guy back, they essentially... did the same thing that they did to Alex Pretty and
0: FIFA Peace Prize winners.
1: They called him a terrorist, essentially.
0: Yeah, of course.
1: Yeah, like for on no basis, no nothing. I think it was Senegal and Uzbekistan. Their squads got subjected to full cavity searches upon landing.
0: And Uzbekistan.
1: I think so. There was also we already talked about the Iranian national team isn't even allowed to be in the United States for the tournament except for the games they have to play in the United States. They have to train in a town in Mexico and then fly hundreds of miles for each like individual game and then have to fly back to Mexico immediately after the game.
0: Does the United States face Iran?
1: I can check the group.
0: Also, the hell happened in the game earlier?
1: What game earlier?
0: Mexico 2, South Africa, nothing. Goal, 9th minute.
1: Well, they both had a red card.
0: They had a red card in the 92nd minute. South Africa had 2 red cards in the 50th and 84th minute. Why?
1: Yeah,
0: why do they have 3 red cards in this game?
1: Let's see. No, USA in their group, we have Paraguay, Australia, and Turkey. We know about that. We know about, let me think. What else? Oh, the England, I'm pretty sure the England national team... I think they're training in Kansas or something, and there was a shooting that injured, like, 9 people right near their...

0: training ground.
1: Awesome.
0: Yeah, we're really showing these people the traditions of
1: Welcome
0: our country.
1: Welcome to America, guys.
0: Yeah.
1: Enjoy it.
0: You know what's also interesting? You know how World Cups, they always used to have like a group of death, right? Like one group ended up being like stacked. That we don't really have that now because they expanded the amount of teams. So now there's 4, 8. Now there's 12 groups. So yeah, there's not really a group of death anymore. Like it, forever, I can go through every group here, and I feel like I can sort of accurately guess which teams are gonna get first and second and go through, but. I think there's a lot of room. I will say on the up...
1: Cabo Verde will defeat Spain.
0: On the other hand, yeah, there are a lot of smaller teams that I think genuinely have a chance to at least get into the round of 16.
1: Are we even going to make the round of 16?
0: Let's see. Paraguay, Australia, and Turkey. I would say Turkey's the strongest team in that group other than us. I think Australia is the dark horse there. I think if we tie or lose to Paraguay or Australia, there might be a problem. I am not saying they're bad teams, but I would say they're like mid, compared to something like Turkey.
1: We will 100% lose to Australia on home turf. It's gonna happen.
0: No, I mean like
1: you heard it here first. The United States is not going to beat Australia on home turf.
0: I mean, bro, we had Christian...
1: Now,
0: we had Christian,
1: is that because...
0: We had Christian Pulisic doing the Trump dance at one point as, like, a celebration for a brief time.
1: Like, so, like,
0: people would say this
1: thing.
0: Is what we deserve.
1: So, here's the... Well, yeah, but, like, also, like, let's be clear. American soccer sucks.
0: For a variety
1: The
0: of
1: national
0: reasons.
1: Team sucks. In comparison to
0: I mean,
1: other
0: you remember
1: countries.
0: We didn't qualify for the last
1: Yeah, we didn't
0: cup.
1: Qualify for, like, the last two of them, did we?
0: No, we qualified
1: no,
0: for the last,
1: the,
0: yeah,
1: last
0: but not the last one, which was disgraceful. And, like, I'm pretty sure the team that we either tied against or lost in the make-or-break qualification match was, like, Trinidad and Tobago.
1: Yes, it was.
0: Yeah, like, something ridiculous. It's like, we have no motivation. And if we don't have the motivation when we're the host country, then we're kind of lost. I feel personally bad for one Patrick Adjumang, who I thought was going to be able to play at striker for us. He plays for Derby County in the championship. He's actually from Connecticut, and he played for the Rhode Island Rams from 2020 to 2022, scoring 19 goals in 37 appearances, which is a goal every other game, if not better. And then from there, he went to play for Western Mass for a little bit, and then he was signed to Charlotte FC in the MLS. Played there for 2 years and then got transferred to Derby County in England. And he has 14 appearances for the United States and 6 goals. And I believe it was only because of a recent injury earlier this year that ruled him out of potentially being called up. So, sucks. That really sucks. He's 25 years old, so he still has a chance in 2030 if we qualify. But yeah.
1: Oh yeah.
0: I hope.
1: So here's
0: hope he does well.
1: So I found it. I remember this. The United States men's national team failed to qualify in 2018 for the 2018 Cup following the defeat to Trinidad and Tobago 2-1 on the final day of the CONCACAF, whatever. I will never know how to pronounce that.
0: CONCACAF.
1: Qualification in October 2017.
0: Yep.
1: The loss combined with unexpected wins by Panama and Honduras.
0: Yes, yes.
1: Ah, yes, the two soccer powerhouses of Panama and Honduras.
0: I remember we actually, it was like we had three or four outcomes where we would qualify, and then there was one outcome where
1: we
0: wouldn't qualify.
1: And yet, and that's what happened.
0: We lost, and they both won. Yeah, I remember that. And then in 2022, we got knocked out in the round of 16 by the Netherlands, which
1: we made it to the round of 16.
0: Yeah, well, so it's interesting.
1: Wow.
0: I'm pretty sure in the 2014 World Cup, we got knocked out in the round of 16 to the Netherlands. I'm sorry. No, they were eliminated by Belgium. I apologize. Oh, yeah, Tim Howard, like, broke the record for most saves by a goalie in a World Cup match in that game. We only lost 2-1, but that was because he saved, like, 15 shots.
1: Crazy.
0: Goat, Tim Howard. And shout-out to Matt Turner, playing again for the New England Revolution. I wish he got more time when he was at Arsenal, but he's back playing for the Revs now, and he will be our first choice. The USA has had a lot of goalkeepers in the last 10 years that we expected to be a lot better than they ended up being. But I'm glad we at least have Matt Turner.
1: Yeah.
0: Otherwise, we really would kind of be screwed.
1: So, who do we play next?
0: World Cup. Let's play that. I Show Speed. World Cup. Let's run it. Mainstream
1: no.
0: song. No, you don't want to do that? Okay,
1: absolutely
0: fine.
1: Not.
0: Fine. Let me think.
1: I get a lot of these polls, All in Their Prime. Which player are you cutting from your team? All in Their Prime. Who are you cutting? Tony Romo, Kirk Cousins, Dak Prescott, Deshaun Watson. Wild list.
0: That broke. I'm not thinking. I'm not going to think too much about that.
1: Deshaun Watson. I'm just cutting Watson.
0: I have an idea.
1: Yeah, right.
0: And we don't need to find a clean version of this. This for Mainstream Song of the Week. The only caveat is it is 5 minutes. But we've been talking for way longer than that.
1: That's true. I did find something else, though.
0: Okay.
1: As well, but that's entirely up to you. What's your idea?
0: My idea was I wanted to play It Takes Two in honor of Rob Bass, who passed away a couple weeks ago now, from 1988. With DJ Easy Rock, the classic.
1: That's clean?
0: It is not listed as explicit on Spotify. And it's also rap from the 80s, which tended to be...
1: All right, well, I found a radio edit version.
0: Oh, cool.
1: In case. Oh, cool, an ad for Threads. I'm never going to go on.
0: That's like the Instagram thing, right? It's like Instagram's Twitter or something.
1: It's Meta's version of Twitter.
0: Oh, that's, yeah.
1: Hey!
0: Yeah, what was that?
1: Hey! Do you like the unhinged racism of Instagram comments? Do you wish you could be even worse? Now, join Instagram's version of Twitter!
0: I mean, honestly, stuff I've seen on Twitter is worse than anything I've seen on Instagram.
1: Oh, yeah. Yeah, still. But still.
0: My feed is pretty good on Insta. On Twitter, it's, like, mostly good, but sometimes they show me stuff. Or, no, it's not even they show me stuff. It's I see people replying. Like, I'll see, like, usually what happens, especially because it's Pride Month, like, I've recently just been seeing, like, a lot of trans people post, like, pictures of themselves and obviously the comments on Twitter are a bunch of the most awful. Why are you? What? That the tone shift is like.
1: A bunch of fans of Scotland have arrived at Airbnbs in Massachusetts, ready for the World Cup games, playing bagpipes at 6:30 in the morning.
0: Yeah.
1: I'm fighting. I don't care. You wake me up with bagpipes at 6 in the morning.
0: You wouldn't, yeah, like, of all the things to have a noise complaint over, that's not one of the ones you'd expect.
1: Oh, God. I'm sorry. That just completely...
0: You want to know something interesting?
1: Yes.
0: I saw a guide, you could say, on Twitter. Someone posted, if you are a Scottish fan coming to the United States... Okay. Here is a list of slang words that mean not the same thing than you, like, depending if we're in Scotland. So, for example, in Scotland, a piece is referring to a sandwich. But in America,
1: it is
0: you
1: not.
0: Do not want to tell airport security you have a piece on you.
1: You have anything on you? I got a couple pieces.
0: My grandma packed me a piece for the flight. No, you don't want to.
1: No, you do not.
0: Yes. For example, spunk. You know, in America, that's a compliment. Say, hey, you got a lot of spunk. You don't want to say that, someone in Scotland, because they give you think you're very inappropriate.
1: Yeah.
0: So yeah, just they had a list of that.
1: Our mainstream song of the week, It Takes Two, by Rob Bass and DJ Easy Rock. Don't go anywhere, don't touch that. We'll be right back on Schizomoff Radio, 90.3 FM, WRU, Kingston. How did I forget what this was? This was literally... They literally put this in Grand Theft Auto San Andreas.
0: Mm-hmm.
1: Everyone knows this.
0: They put this in Action 52 for the NES. Do you remember that god-awful thing? The AVGN made a video on it.
1: We're going to spin it back. It Takes Two, Rob Bass and DJ Easy Rock. The actual version that's not LMFAO.

0: I still maintain his day.
1: Probably top five beats from the 80s. Like, that is a crazy beat for 88.
2: 100%.
1: Shout out to, I think that's a D-Light sample, is it not? That's from, Is it not? Maybe it is. It sounds like them, but it's not the song I was thinking of because I was thinking of Groove Is in the Heart, but that came out in 2 years later. But that I think that is. I don't know, actually. I don't know. Let me see. It Takes Two sample.
2: Yeah, check it.
1: No, it is Lynn Collins from her 1972 track, Think About It. And it also samples Space Dust by the Galactic Force Band from 1978. That makes a lot more sense. Is that true? Okay, that was provided by AI. The Lynn Collins thing is true. I'm not sure if the second one is true. But, yeah, I'm going to check out that original song. It does sound like D-Light, though.
2: Crazy.
1: If you haven't heard of the song Groove Is in the Heart by D-Light, you get dance for a couple minutes. Why don't you? We got about 15 minutes left of this radio show. We hope you all have enjoyed the newest weekly installment of Schizomoff Radio every Thursday from 3 to 6 p.m. live from the University of Rhode Island, 90.3 FM, WRIU, Kingston. If you want to send in your music, you can hit up either me on Instagram, at 1AMRamen, or you can hit up
2: Psychodiac, P-S-Y-C-H-O-D-I-A-C, on Instagram, or Vic King on Facebook. You should recognize me immediately. I am the man in the mask. Ramen. Should we play music, or do you have anything you'd like to discuss?
1: I want to give a shout-out to G.O.D. He's currently rolling out his newest project, and you can check out his new single, Dance With Me, on streaming. What more can you say about him? What else? Like I said, we got three shows in like 9 or 10, like in the span of like 9 or 10 days coming up. Check us out on the 19th. That will be in Providence at Long Live Beer Works, hosted by Bars Over Bars. Then you can see us 2 days later at the Summer Jam, hosted by Hustle Killer and 222 Collective. That will be at The Jungle in Somerville, Massachusetts. And then later that week, on the 27th, you are going to be able to catch us at the biggest event in June in Massachusetts, Medford, Massachusetts. It is the Hustle Killer Kickback.
2: Woo!
1: Oh, my God. Like,
2: that was loud in my
1: ears. but it's warranted. And that is also going to be, you'll be happy to know, if you're a bit far away, you know, from Medford, Massachusetts, and you're like, oh, no. Don't worry, because the show starts at 4 p.m. and it goes until about 9 or 10, so don't worry. You will be able to get there during daylight, get home before it's ridiculously late, you know what I'm saying? Hey, I live an hour and a half away from Boston, so I get it, for real. But I hope to see y'all there, and we have more shows coming up in July. We'll let you know about
2: that. I want to shout out my boy Exodust.
1: Mm-hmm.
2: So a lot of what I do on Snapchat, I also have Snapchat, SKITZOVICK.
1: Yeah, 31-year-old man.
2: 31-year-old man.
1: I can't talk because I also have...
2: No, the thing is, like, I no longer... All I do is, like, just look back at memories of, like, you know, my son.
1: Hmm.
2: Me and his mother's Snapchat. I just look back at memories of my son and, you know, take photos of him and stuff and pictures and send those out to, you know, family and stuff. And then I just post memes. Just whatever unhinged memes I find, I will post on my story.
1: Yeah.
2: It will, and I posted one that said, it will never not be funny that Baker Mayfield is referred to as a comeback story, and the thing he came back from was simply being a Cleveland Brown. But I...
1: It was a bad time for everyone on
2: my point, Exodust hits me up. He's like, shout out Exodust, old meme page. We love that, man. We love him. You know, you're technically not wrong. And I'm like, I'm not. And he says, let's hope his 26-27 season is better. Hell, I'm a Falcons fan, and I still hope Baker can put it all together and make the Bucks good again. And I responded with, why are you a Falcons fan? And he said, that's the most reasonable reaction I've ever seen to someone being a Falcons fan. And to be honest, I really don't know. Fair enough. Oh, God.
1: I am a Falcons fan.
2: Why? You know what?
1: We obviously, if I get this correct, we have to shout out the newest song coming out from Led the Collective. It is Across the Map, featuring Aaron SKT and Beep and Rocco, dropping on all platforms on Saturday, and you will have a music video next week for that. Also stream Prelude by Led the Collective if you have not yet. Stream my new single, Parade, featuring our co-host Blash Money Rex, as well as YLM Forest and Marvy Marv.
2: Woo!
1: And remember, new EP, June 26th, last Friday of the month, Carcosa. More updates on that soon. Been working closely with Feral G. Shout out Feral G. Getting all of it mixed and mastered. I just saw a big expression on the face of Vic across the table.
2: There were two men killed in Fall River last night. I heard about this. One was found with a pitchfork impaled in his head. I don't think I'm going to work in Fall River for a while. I think I'm
1: avoiding it. What even is Fall River? Oh, my God.
2: Fall River
1: is like that one episode of SpongeBob where he, like, goes really deep and, like, goes down that one place. I don't even remember what it's called. That's Fall River.
2: Oh, God, I can't breathe. Oh, God.
1: Man.
2: Ladies and gentlemen, to the people of Fall River, we love you.
1: We love you.
2: Your boy Loco. You know, other people. We love y'all. Like, there's also some other people in Fall River. And, you know, sure. But, like, there are people we like. My best attempt at not firing shots at people I don't like. No, but, like, there are so many people that, like, I have such a love for in Fall River. Kid Phantom, Aaron SKT, your boy Loco, and more. But, like, what the hell?
1: Fall River is falling, all right. I mean...
2: Oh, God.
1: Hater accounts on Twitter when it comes to the World Cup is crazy. I'm not reading this, but, like,
2: hater accounts?
1: Yeah, like, so the there's this account called Hater Central takes the piss out of, like,
2: footballers
1: that have bad performances. This is one of the South Africa players at the recent game.
2: Oh, yeah.
1: The nicknames, like, they have for it is, like, they... So apparently, breaking news, the first match of the World Cup just happened, Mexico versus South Africa, and there were three red cards, you said? Yes.
2: Three red cards, I think, in 30 minutes.
1: One was in the 50th, and then one was in the 84th, and then one was added time. But South Africa.
2: The thing is, with red cards, like, that's... Red cards are very odd, because...
1: Well, it's also a tournament, so that means, like, they can't play in the next game either.
2: Yup. But the thing is, red cards, for people who don't fully follow soccer or don't understand, a red... Now, in football... In basketball, if you foul out, you have, like, six fouls, you're out of the game. In football, if you get ejected from the game, you, like, tried to break the quarterback's spine with his own spine and then fist fought his lineman. Mm-hmm. In soccer, if you make a tackle that just goes a little too hard, but the person had a chance at scoring, you're kicked out of the game, and they don't replace you. You actually have one less player. Like, imagine if they had ejections in the NFL, and you had to play with, like, 10 players instead of 11.
1: And also, let's say...
2: Or you had to lose an offensive lineman or a receiver.
1: And also, let's say you have a regular season of league football. If you accumulate 5 yellow cards...
2: You get a red card.
1: That accounts as a red. What a red card does is not only ejects you from the game, it also means you cannot play in your next game. And that also happens if you get...
2: 2 yellow cards in one game.
1: Yeah, and it also happens if you get 5 yellow... Every five yellow cards you get over the course of your season also counts as a red card. It doesn't mean you will get ejected, but it means you will miss the next game. And if you're in a tournament, that goes down to, like, 2 yellow cards. And I'm pretty sure. So you gotta be... And this was the first time a team was awarded 2 yellow cards at a World Cup since 2006. So,
2: 2 yellow or red cards?
1: 2 red cards, sorry, yeah. Since 2006.
2: 3 red cards and a half of World Cup soccer is...
1: Yeah.
2: Exactly, that's...
1: You have 3 games, right? You only play each team in your group once, and you've lost, I assume, 2 starting players.
2: Yep.
1: For the rest of that game and now next game, like, bro, like, you might want to pack it up. I don't know. That's bad.
2: Have fun. Well, that's about our time, Ramen.
1: It is. Time flies when you're having fun.
2: Any final thoughts?
1: Not particularly.
2: Fair enough.
1: I hope everyone's had a good time. Thank you for tuning in. We hope to see you next week. Next week we will have Feral G and
2: Nelfwoco and Jackson Culp Band.
1: Jackson
2: in.
1: Culp will be calling in for us to interview him and learn more about him. Thank you once again for sending in your music. It was one of the highlights of our show today for sure. Thank you very much.
2: We'll be ending this episode with a classic, Bleeding Through My Eyes by Declan Dennis. We love you. Have a beautiful night.

0: In the small town of Elmira, New York, a boy was born into an all-American family. 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

Good evening, and welcome to the Boudin Barn Dance tonight, right here at 90.3 WRU Kingston. My name's Dan Ferguson, going to be your host this evening until 9 o'clock, full 3 hours from way up here in the barn on the University of Rhode Island campus, and it is quite warm down here. I'm sure it's quite warm everywhere around here, but a beautiful summer day today. I would place it like that, but we've got 3 hours of stuff coming at you tonight. We've got a busy show here tonight. We're going to be kicking off a bunch of new stuff during the first hour, kind of mixing some new stuff and some old stuff in here. Move to our country and western segment at 7 o'clock. Do that for a half hour, then into our listings. Then we return our album you need to hear feature on the Boudin Bar Dance tonight. We're going to go back to 1994 and the album The Brooklyn Side from the band The Bottle Rockets. So we're going to listen to some tracks on that. And then the final hour tonight, we'll be listening to a variety of artists who will be at the Green River Festival. That comes up next weekend. June 19th to the 21st up at the Franklin County Fairgrounds in Greenfield, Massachusetts. And they still have tickets available. I think they have weekend, 2 day, 1 day. So there are options. And they've got a terrific lineup. So you still got a chance to go see it. And maybe some of the stuff we'll play will kind of encourage you to do that. But that's what we got going on here tonight. Our number's up here, 401-792-9030. Toll free at 888-303-9748 on the World Wide Web at WRIU.org. We're going to kick it all off tonight with something from a collection coming out from the great country singer Don Williams. And this is a collection of unreleased material called Epilogue, the Cellar Tapes, coming out on Kraft Recordings. We're going to let him kick off here with a tune called I'm the One from Don Williams. Let's give a listen.

And something from the brand new reissue of Tony Rice's 1977 album, self-titled album, came out on Rounder Records, and it is just being reissued on vinyl for the first time. And we have right there a tune called Stony Creek from that album, wrapping up a set of music. We got it all going tonight with one from Don Williams from another new reissue. This is called Epilogue, The Cellar Tapes. Bunch of recordings from him that hadn't seen the light of day, and we heard him doing I'm the One. Went to Kevin Morby after that from his new album called Little Wide Open on Dead Oceans Records. We heard the tune called 100,000 from Gray Delisle, and I forgot his name. What's his name? Gray Delisle and Les Green, and they have a collaborative album out, kind of a soul album. Heard them doing a tune called I'm Gonna Let You Call Me Baby from the album called Gray and Green, just out on Humminbird Records. Went to Alex Amen after that from his new album, I believe this is coming out tomorrow on ATO Records, called Son of Amen. We heard him doing California Blues. Went back a ways for one from the late Gene Clark. We heard him doing One in 100 from the A&M release called White Light. That was reissued back in the 90s, 80s, maybe early 90s, I think, on Sunday's Music. Then from Clarence White, from the collection called The Lost Masters, 1963 to 1973, on Liberation Hall Records, we heard Sally Gooden Meets the Birds. The Des Lons after that, The Ballad of Boot Hill, from their new album called Don't Let It Die, Volume 1 on New West Records, and then Tony Rice wrapping things up. Stony Creek, from the self-titled reissue of his album on Kraft Recordings, all remastered and all that kind of good stuff. And that wrapping up our first set of music here tonight on the Boudin Barn Dance, right here at 90.3. WRU Kingston, where you are tuned, and we are going to move it right along here tonight. Got something queued up from singer-songwriter Ken Pomeroy. Going to listen to her cover, or do a cover of Gillian Welch's Look at Miss Ohio. This is a single out from Ken, and she will be at the Green River Festival. And no, she's not going to be at Newport. She was there last year, so that's the gig she's got coming up. I'm not sure if she's going to be playing any other gigs in the area. I'll have to look that up, but Ken Pomeroy covering Gillian Welch right here in the Boudin Barn Dance. Let's give a listen.

0: 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I ride passenger.
1: Three minutes past the hour, 7 o'clock. 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This is Boudin Barndance. My name's Dan Ferguson. One right there from the new one from Kevin Morby. Second one we've played tonight. Jeez, I don't know how that happened. Yeah, I'm called Little Wide Open on Dead Oceans Records right there. I Ride Passenger. Wrapping up a set. We got it all going. One from Ken Pomeroy, a new single from her on Rounder Records. We heard her covering the Gillian Welch tune, Look at Miss Ohio. From Kurt Vile, from his new album called Philadelphia Has Been Good to Me on Verve Records, we heard Chance to Bleed. Went to something from the upcoming album from the Womack Sisters, self-titled album coming out in August on Daptone Records. If You Want Me, the name of the tune. Deer Tech followed that from their brand new album called Coin-O-Matic on ATO Records. We heard Exit Door. Went back to one from the Yehus from their album called Fear Not the Obvious on Bloodshot Records. For Crying Out Loud, the name of the tune. Then segued into one from Kelly Hogan. She will be at Swamp Stop 18 this Saturday. From the compilation, the Bloodshot compilation, Too Late to Pray, Defiant Chicago Roots Music. Gotta Have My Baby Back, the name of the tune. Then went way back for one from the Possum himself, Mr. George Jones. Wandering Soul, the name of the tune, from the Bear Family box set, Birth of a Legend. And then Kevin Morby wrapping things up. I Ride Passenger from Little Wide Open. And that wrapping up our first hour tonight here on the program. We got lots to go this evening. We've got our album You Need to Hear feature coming up after our listings tonight. We're going to be looking at the Bottle Rockets classic album, The Brooklyn Side from 1994. We'll listen to some tracks from that. We're going to preview some music from artists coming to the Green River Festival. That's happening next weekend, 19th through the 21st, up in Greenfield, Mass. And how about those New York Knickerbockers, huh? Jesus. Was one heck of a fourth quarter last night. If you saw that, you became a Knicks fan. If you didn't, man. But I've been a Knicks fan all my life. It was, it felt so good. I'm actually going to watch it again maybe tonight, that last quarter. It was amazing. Anyway, we're going to move it along here tonight. I'm going to kick it all off with the king of South Texas swing, Mr. Adolf Hoppner. Would have been celebrating a birthday this week. He would have been celebrating his 110th birthday. How about that? And we're going to listen to him do a tune called Why Should I Cry Over You from a collection called South Texas Swing. Mr. Adolf Hoppner, let's give a listen.

0: Man, something there from one of our birthday boys this week, Bruce Robinson. And coming from his album entitled Long Way Home From Anywhere on Lucky Dog Records. Any More Good Lovin', the name of the tune, wrapping up a set of music. We began it on a birthday note with one from the great Adolf Hoffner from the collection South Texas Swing on Unruly Records. We heard Why Should I Cry Over You? From Dusty Rivers after that, from a compilation on Crazy Cat Records called Lone Star Stomp, a whole bunch of old dancehall stuff from the 1940s. We heard Copperhead from him. Went to the great Tibby Edwards after that. Mine Forever, the name of the tune, from the Bear Family Collection, Play It Cool, Man, Play It Cool. And another birthday salute, the great Charlie Feathers. Cherry Wine, the name of the tune, from the Norton album called Uh-Huh Honey. We heard from Junior Brown after that. Another birthday salute. And we heard him doing Baby Let the Good Times Be from 12 Shades of Brown on Curb Records. Then yet another birthday boy this week, the late Wynn Stewart, Heartaches for a Dime from back in the late 1950s from the Bear Family box set Wishful Thinking. Into another birthday boy, the great Vernon Oxford, We Came Awfully Close to Sin, the name of the tune from Keeper of the Flame box set on Bear Family Records. Then Hank Cochran after that, Left Out, the name of the tune from Sally Was a Good Old Girl from a Bear Family Collection, and Bruce Robinson wrapping things up. Any More Good Lovin' from Long Way Home From Anywhere on Lucky Dog Records. And that all brings us up to midpoint here tonight on the Boudin Barn Dance right here at 90.3 WRU Kingston. We're going to take a break for some public service information for you. Back on the other side with our listings.
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And in the background, music from yet another of our birthday boys this week, the great steel guitar player Herb Remington. Coming from the collection called Steel Guitar Holiday. And this put out by the Steel Guitar Record Club, I believe. No, you know what? It is not. It is the United Artists album. Sorry about that. Steel Guitar Vintage Classics, number 13. I think this is a Steel Guitar Record Club. That's, or whatever it is. And they just reissued it. I think that's what's going on there. Anyway, providing the backdrop tonight is we tell you what's coming up in the world of live music. We have Chan's Restaurant this weekend. They have Johnny Hoy and the Bluefish tomorrow night. And the Peach Eaters, Allman Brothers Tribute on Saturday night. United Theater in Westerly tomorrow evening. Shaky Graves will be in concert. I think they had limited tickets available for that. Saturday night, Knickerbocker Music Center, a dance night with the Cartels. And down, also down at Wesley, Perks and Corks every Monday night, open mic from 8 p.m. Starting at 8 p.m. and every Wednesday night, Songwriters Showcase. We have Jackie Venson at the Narrows Center for the Arts. That is this evening. Charlie Ballantyne there tomorrow night, and Rick Estrin and the Nightcats will be there on Saturday evening. A big couple of shows happen at the Jane Pickens Theater this weekend as Judy Collins on her farewell tour. She'll be playing Saturday night and Sunday night over there in Newport. Pump House Music Works in Peacedale. Tomorrow night, Sleeping Turtle, Renee Heitman and the Fibs. And Sunday evening, Duke Robillard and Chris Flory will be playing some music. Every Monday night, Uke Jam. Tuesday night's Old Time Jam. Wednesday night's Acoustic Lounge with Matt Fraser. And they're winding down there. They're going to be, I think, closing down the end of the month. Unless somebody tells me differently, that's what I've been hearing. Let's see, Sons of Liberty Spirits Company just across the street from the Pump House on Kingstown Road in Peacedale every Sunday afternoon. It's Sunday at Sons. 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And coming up on Sunday, Gained in Translation. Next Thursday night, Hawk in the Nest and the Coast Street Co-op will be playing. Alchemy in Providence, Sunday afternoon show featuring Handsome Jack, Canyon Lights, and Troy Mercy. That sounds like a good one. That starts at 2 p.m. We have the Dashing Rock Trio kicking off the Take It Outside series at the Blackstone River Theater in Cumberland. That will be happening Sunday at 4 p.m. Nick and E's in Providence every Monday night, House Combo Band. Well, forget all that for the moment. Nick and E's celebrating their 30th anniversary this weekend, and they will be having music, I think, beginning tomorrow afternoon at 2, I believe, and then Saturday and Sunday at 2, at noon, excuse me. Let's start that all over again. Nick and E's 30th anniversary celebration this weekend. Multiple bands all weekend. 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And at noon on Saturday and Sunday, and that's all free. Every Monday night at Nick and E's, the House Combo Band. Tuesday night, Marty and Friends play the early stuff, and then Austin Andrews and Friends later in the evening. Wednesday night's Bluegrass Throwdown at Nick and E's. Live music Thursday through Sunday. We have the Galactic Theater in Providence tomorrow night. Charlie Marie celebrating the release of her new album. And they're located over there in Warren. And then Saturday night, Ugly Moon will be at the Galactic. Uptown Theater in Providence on the 18th of June. The Huntress and the Holder of Hands will be playing music. And we have the Parlor in Providence. Saturday night, Julia Garrett, Noble Dust, and Emma Cashman will be there. Every Wednesday night, Greg Sherrod's Blues Jam. That is all at the Parlor. And I think that'll take care of our listings here tonight on the Boudin Barn Dance. Oh, no, you know, at the Greenwich Odeum, East Greenwich, Al Di Meola will be there on Sunday evening. And that will take care of listings. We have folk and roots music here every weeknight from 6 to 9 p.m. Bluegrass tomorrow night, Bluegrass Breakdown with Glenn Lawrence. So check that out from 6 to 9. We have Blues on the Weekend from 11 to 2. That's all the folk roots and blues programming right here at 90.3. And we are going to move it along here tonight on the program.
And we're going to continue this series that we've been, I don't know when I started this, but it's trying to make it a monthly thing. And I have called it the Album You Need to Hear feature. We go back and dig up some album from the past, typically in the alt country or country vein. And we're going to pick a dandy here tonight. We're going to go back to 1994 for the album, the second album from the Bottle Rockets, called The Brooklyn Side. Came out on ESD Records and then picked up by Atlantic for their this roots label they started called Tag Records. And then reissued about, I don't know, about 10 years ago or so, maybe a little longer than that, by folks at Bloodshot Records. They reissued a twofer, first two albums from the Bottle Rockets. But they hail from Festus, Missouri, and they traveled all the way to Brooklyn, New York, to the Coyote Recording Studio to work with Eric Amble, who produced this album, and features the band that consisted of Brian Henneman, Tom Parr, Tom Ray, and Mark Ortman. And they had some guests on the album, including Eric Amble and Joe Flood. And, well, they have some liner notes here. Eric Amble wrote a little piece about the whole thing. He says, "These proud sons of Festus, Missouri, trekked east to record their second album, The Brooklyn Side. They practiced and stayed at Mark's Loft at the absolute end of the Gowanus Canal. They woke up to the sounds of the occasional tugboat pushing some old barge carrying oil and 1,000 coats of paint through the Union Street drawbridge. And then they recorded with me and Albert on North 6th in Williamsburg. As refrigerated semis loaded with meat idled out front, the July heat on a man's street that gets way too busy way too early. Up on the roof, the coals glowed in the Weber, and the beer cans began to sweat. From Billy Berg's north side, we watched as the urban mountains lit in the western sky. We ate, we drank, and we played music. Here it is from the Brooklyn Side. Eric Amble, August 16th, 1994. Let's get it going."

And our album You Need to Hear feature this month's spotlighting the 1994 album for the Bottle Rockets, The Brooklyn Side, right there, wrapping up with the tune called I Want to Come Home from that excellent album. And we got it going with Welfare Music. We went to I'll Be Coming Round. $1,000 Car followed that, and then Queen.